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5: Countrymen, since the times, we have had to grapple with those evil vices like corruption, nepotism, tribalism, and inordinate ambitions in our polity. We must change the things which consistently underdevelop our country. We must change our psyche. Now is the time for us to combine our efforts as a nation. To achieve this noble objective, we have to rise above our differences, to wipe out fraud, bribery, inflation of contracts, vandalization of power lines, and those who are willing collaborators by virtue of their positions in government. Lastly, it is good to be ambitious, but inordinate ambition breeds corruption, treachery, and unpatriotic tendencies in us. Rather, our ambition should be to move our country forward. Merit should come first. Mediocrity must be a practice of the past. Let us all strive to be the best in all what we do. From henceforth, employments and contracts are on the basis of merit and not on the basis of who knows who or godfatherism.

Road infrastructure across Cameroon is pressing issue that directly impact daily economic life, transport fare and access to health care and education. Voters navigate pitfalls, urban avenues, crumbling intercity highways and seizing mudslides on Royal Farm to Market route. Politically, the issue sits at the intersect where responsibility is frequently shifted back and forth. And in today's edition of the program, Topics and Realities, coming to you live from the Thompson studio of Royal 88.4 FM, we shall be looking at the topic, poor roads and the upcoming elections in Cameroon. Who takes the blame? 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

0: And each time we get this jingle, it means we are talking about the Mutual Assistance and Solidarity MASO, which is a product of Renapo Finance SE. And MASO, which is one of the flagship program product, is coming up with a lot of innovation. One of those innovation, we talk about the MASO Academy Scholarship. And if you look at your calendar with a critical eye, you will discover that we are left with just barely 12 days to the end of registration and contribution into MASO Academic Scholarship. Because on the 15th of October, we put an end to registration and contribution. And on the 17th of October, we are going to have the first ever raffle draw ceremony for MASO Academic Scholarship. Why? The MASO Academic Scholarship is another means of promoting African values of assistance and solidarity, given the fact that there is a lot of difficulty parents are going through, especially with the high rates of university studies. It makes it very impossible for parents at times for them to be able to have money to be able to complete the university study for their children. And sometimes we treat children who have to be able to go to the university sometimes are unable to finish whatever their studies are, be it in the BTS, the HND, and the bachelor's degree, not leaving out the master degree. We have seen a lot of Cameroonians full with a lot of talents who are unable to complete their university study. And for us to continue to have a society, for us to be able to construct and build a fruitful society, we must have intelligent Cameroonians who must be able to continue the fight in terms of development. And like in the past, what we say, education was something for the family. That is why the Mutual Assistance and Solidarity has thought it wise to be able to bring the MASO Academic Scholarship that will help parents remove the burden of education from them, give the opportunity for their children to study at the level of the university. And in partnership with the Bisaya University Institute, a university that incorporates both the professional and university study, there is that possibility for your children to want them to be able to have their best university study, have the best certificate that they need. And also, this raffle draw ceremony that we are talking about, it does not only tie to those students who want to study at the Bisaya University Institute. If you are raffled out on the 17th of October, and you happen to study any university around you, the MASO Academic Scholarship will just come and pay your school fees, because the MASO Academic Scholarship gives you the opportunity to study at the level of the university for 0 francs CFA, because your tuition fee will be paid by the Mutual Assistance and Solidarity. Your examination fee will be paid by the Mutual Assistance and Solidarity. So you just need to buy your books and be able to attend a complete circle of the university study. And these are some of the things that the Mutual Assistance and Solidarity is putting. You just need to go to any Renapo Finance SA agency. We have a lot of them around the city of Yaoundé. We have 28 of our agencies across the country, 14 of them in the capital city, Yaoundé. Just rush to any of these agencies. You have more information. They can register you and you put your contribution of 100 francs daily contribution to have 26,000 francs. And that will give you the opportunity for your child, your guy, your family member to be raffled out at the level of the Mutual Assistance and Solidarity MASO Academic Scholarship. This raffle draw ceremony will take place on the 17th at the Bisaya University Institute, which we are also inviting every parent to visit that institution and get that opportunity where you see what we call modern-day university that can give you this opportunity for your children to have the best school. That is where the raffle draw ceremony will take place on the 17th of October this month. And to equally tell you that we are in the month of October, and you know October each time there is what we call the pink October period. The pink October is a period where we accompany our girls, our sisters, our mothers, our wives, for them to be able to fight against cancer. And this cancer, we have cervical cancer, we have breast cancer, which is a dangerous weapon of death to our mothers, our wives, our sisters, and our girls in the society. And since the October month is always dedicated to pink October, the Mamu Hospital Complex, I like to call it the Mutualist Hospital, which is situated in Kwabang, has come up with something very, very pertinent for all our women. and in partnership with Renapo Finance SE, every account during this month of October that is being opened at the level of Renapo Finance SE will give at the minimum amount, because the accounts of Renapo are very, very moderate, 2,500 francs CFE. You can open your account, save your money at the level of Renapo Finance SE. So every account opened at the month of October will give you a ticket for you to be able to go and consult for free at the level of the Mamu Hospital Complex during this pink October period for our women. It does not necessarily mean that you must be a woman before you open accounts. Even if you are a man, even if you are a boy, or even if you are just a passerby who happens to open an account this month at the level of Renapo Finance SA, just pick up any ticket. That ticket will be able to permit you to give it to your wife, your mother, your sisters, and anybody for them to be able to rush to the Mamu Hospital Complex and fight against this cancer. This is what, because we, the Mutual Assistance and Solidarity through the Renapo Finance SA, has also discovered that sometimes it is very difficult for women during this period for them to be able to go and have this consultation, for them to be able to know their cancer status. But that is why the Mutual Assistance and Solidarity, passing through Renapo Finance SA, has come up to say that with just your 2,500 francs, when you open an account, there is that possibility for you to be able to register and do your consultation at the level of the Mamu Hospital Complex. Let us fight against cancer as we put our values of solidarity and assistance together.
1: Renapo of Maso.
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0: Congratulations to all the lucky beneficiaries of Maso Act 6.
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9: I just won 215,000. I am very happy for my financial. Thank you, Renapo. 500,000.
10: I'm so happy today. 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
11: So I will not go back. 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I will not live here. And finally,
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15: Press release. Introduction of Renapro Finance SA on the stock exchange. In the interest of transparency, Renapro Finance SA hereby informs the public and the investment community of the outcome of its most recent IPO following a working session held on the 17th of September 2026 at the headquarters of the Central African Stock Exchange BVMAC in Douala under the chairmanship of Mr. Luis Bangantolo, Director General of the said institution. The purpose of this meeting was to enable Renapro Finance SA to provide all necessary clarifications regarding certain outstanding matters relating to decision CAD/0508/2026/005 of the BVMAC Admission and Development Committee, particularly a land dispute that was not reported in the information document. Renapro Finance SA wishes to reassure the public and the investment community that the land title concerned by the dispute is recorded in the 2025 certified balance sheet by the statutory auditor at its acquisition value of 55 million francs CFA in 2011 without revaluation. This represents only 0.5% of the total balance sheet as of 31st December 2025 and as such would have only a very minimal impact on the financial position of Renapro Finance SA should the court decision be unfavorable. On the contrary, a final court decision in favor of Renapro Finance SA would improve the company's financial position and consequently that of its investors following the revaluation of the said asset. It is important to specify that the aforementioned dispute, which has been subject to investigation and analysis by relevant experts and is currently before the competent court, has already resulted in several court decisions in favor of Renapro Finance SA. At the end of these discussions, measures were recommended to support Renapro Finance SA on its path towards its imminent admission to the stock exchange, including a period through the EPME compartment in order to assign the company a listing sponsor for a period of at least 12 months in accordance with decision CAD/0508/2026/005. Renapro Finance SA thanks the management team of BVMAC for its high level of understanding and reaffirms its commitment to the values of ethics, professionalism, transparency, and rigor that guide its governance, as well as its determination to continue and consolidate its development plan for the benefits of its shareholders, clients, mutualists, and partners.
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0: And if you are just joining us, you are on to Topics and Realities. We are coming live from Royal 88.4 FM. I always love calling it live from the Thompson studio of Royal 88.4 FM. We already have some of our guests who are making their entry into the studio at this point in time. But let me begin from the most farthest, that room is far away from us. I invited him today for him to be able to look in our topics, to vote and the upcoming elections in Cameroon. Who is to be blamed? Maybe he will give us the experience. How is the road situation in the far north region of Cameroon? He's here with us today. Good afternoon to you, Mr. John Niba.
1: Afternoon, Abel Bella Samari, and good afternoon to listeners of Royal FM 88.4. Good afternoon to the Reverend Pastor Emmanuel Nay Lisai.
0: Thank you so very much on his behalf, Mr. John Niba. Mr. John Niba, I hope you are getting us very clearly. The lines are not disturbing.
1: For now, I get you 5-on-5, and I pray the lines should continue in that manner.
0: Okay. Mr. John Niba, apart from being a member of the civil society, you are equally a teacher. And on Monday, the 5th of October, we are going to be celebrating another edition of World Teachers Day. I love putting it that way, another edition, because it seems as if in Africa, in Cameroon in particular, after the 5th of October, we no longer talk about the teachers because they are very fine.
1: Yeah, it's true. After the 3rd of May, journalists don't talk about press freedom too.

0: out certain loopholes here.
1: Okay.
0: I want to remind listeners that I am in the far north region, precisely in Mayo Chanaga Division.
1: From Zamae.
0: In Mokolo Subdivision, in a village called Zamae.
1: Mm.
0: And here in Zamae, the parents here, they are burning with the zeal, with that anxiety, to make their children articulate English, just like Abel, just like John Neba, just like Etienne Menjo, and many other Cameroonians who speak English. So these parents here, majority of them have decided to send their children to Anglophone schools, that is, Anglophone primary schools.
1: Yes. Are there enough of those schools there?
0: Here in Mayo Chanaga, we have what they call bilingual schools, and I would like you to know that the notion of bilingualism here up north is different from what we have down south.
1: They're not telling me.
0: What we have down south is that they have to build a Francophone school, an Anglophone school, on the same piece of land, in the same gate, and call it bilingual school, whereas the children are not bilingual.
1: Okay.
0: But here, the notion is different. If a school is called a government bilingual primary school here, it means that the children learn English more. Because here, you must know that in the far north, the first language of most families here is French.
1: Okay.
0: And so schools that teach following the Anglo-Saxon system here are called bilingual schools.
1: Okay.
0: Now, let me go back and hurriedly tell you what is the problem here.
1: Yes, that is what I wanted to find out.
0: Like John Neba, who is talking to you, I teach in GBP at Zamae, and I have many of my colleagues who also teach in these Anglophone schools, children who have opted for the Anglo-Saxon education. Now, here in the far north, like last year, I graduated 34 children from class 6 into form 1.
1: Who are bilingual?
0: And in this village. Yes, Hebel.
1: Okay. Go ahead, John Neba.
0: In this village, there is just one government bilingual high school, what we call in English GBHS, Zamae.
1: Okay, that is secondary school now.
0: It is commonly called here Lycée Bilingue de Zamae.
1: Okay.
0: So, when we graduate children from class 6, primary 6, these children, all of them enter, those who pass the common entrance,
1: they go to form 1.
0: And they seek admission into form 1 in that school.
1: Mm.
0: But Abel, as I'm talking to you, I am talking with tears in my eyes because the children we send here in this GBP exam, they don't have teachers.
1: Where are the
0: teachers? They don't have teachers. Hello?
1: There are no secondary school teachers there. That I'm asking that you said that they don't have teachers. Where are the teachers gone to?
0: There are no teachers. GBPS is a bilingual school with an Anglophone section and a Francophone section. The Francophones barely have some teachers. The Anglophone section has no teachers. It is only the principal that Madame Naluba Dunga has sent there for a school that is existing for about 4 years today. That is receiving all the children who want to become bilingual, just like you and I. There are no teachers. The two teachers that were sent here, I don't know how they got their transfer. I don't know whether they bought it or Madame Naloba knew that there were only two and still removed them. So these children go to school, they stay there, and by 11 a.m. they are already coming them back. And they come and stay again in my class in class 6. Because they don't want to go home so early. There are no teachers here, Evel. I don't know whether the Minister of Secondary Education is aware that GBP Zamae does not have teachers, especially the Anglophone section.
1: What are the Ellis doing? We know sometimes, Mr. John Neba, sometimes the Ellis would intervene in a situation like this. What are they doing?
0: Pardon, Evel, come again?
1: I'm talking about the elites. The elites, what is their role? Sometimes they intervene for the schools to have teachers, especially now that they want their children to be bilingual.
0: Thank you very much, Evel. And now, the problem in Zamae here, like I tried to find out, that if

0: training teachers. What are the elites doing?
1: Yeah.
0: And I realized that Zamai is a no man's land.
1: How can you say
0: just
1: that?
0: Just like John Niba. Yes, just like John Niba, who is working here. You have other people who work here, but they come from other places and they try to support development back home.
1: You are getting up, Mr. John Niba.
0: Yes, and so Zamai is a part of...
1: There is no parents teacher association there. PTA, like what we have here in Yaoundé and maybe in the English part of the country.
0: Thank you very much. There is PTA, but it is just the name because the parents, they think that the school is not their school.
1: Ah.
0: It is not found in their own homeland. Mm. So they refuse to pay the PTA.
1: We shall be coming back to you, Mr. John Niba.
0: Thank you. Please, give me 1 minute.
1: Yes.
0: Let me learn. I will say that it is not peculiar to GBPS Zamai. There is a school, Lycée Bilingue de Minawao. Does not also have teachers.
1: Minawao.
0: Lycée Classique de Zidim, where the minister has transferred all teachers away from there. There are only six. And that school is Anglophone and Francophone. Another lycée. Only six teachers are there.
1: How do they pass the baccalaureate when there are no teachers there, Mr. John Niba?
0: The problem is that when the children come and waste their time, I'm tempted to think that at the end of the year, they just push them ahead and then give them. I don't know how they do it ever, but
1: our newsroom will be coming back to you for details tomorrow. More about the situation that you are just evocating to us, that there are no teachers there, all the teachers have been removed. But anyway, I invited you here for us to talk about the situation of roads and the upcoming municipal legislative election. Thank you so very much, Mr. John Niba. Let me also welcome our economic and political reporter here at Royal 88.4 FM. Good afternoon to you, Evans William Jobati.
2: Good afternoon to you.
1: It's not every time I have you.
2: Of course, good afternoon to you, everybody, last summer, and equally to co-panelists. Yes, it's not every time, you know, we are always on the field doing one or two stuff.
1: Yeah, when Johnny Bar was talking, you were taking a lot of notes.
2: Yes.
1: A lot of investigation on this situation of teachers.
2: Exactly.
1: How can they send teachers and there's no teacher in the government school? It's so surprising. There is no PTA. The elites that always says that we are living forces. I don't know.
2: Abel, to an extent, will not actually blame them because they are equally in an area where it is there are a lot of wars, conflicts, and equally.
1: No, that is the extreme north. Zamai Mokolo is a free zone.
2: No, even if it's a free zone,
1: there is no war there.
2: There is still
1: small tension. Why is it that some people don't want to work in certain parts of the country? Why is it that everybody wants to come to Douala
2: Yaoundé? That's part of the insecurity too, Abel. So you won't actually blame them that much. I'm not taking the side of the teachers, but I'm equally trying to understand on their own plea, because insecurity is one. There is equally other aspects. So it's been normal.
1: So
2: that
1: insecurity will make a
2: of course.
1: How all teachers from that area and leave the children there?
2: How will you say?
1: Thank you so very much, Mr.
2: That equally has.
1: Thank you so
2: children.
1: Very much. No, John Niba, I know. Don't be provoked.
0: No insecurity here in Zamai.
1: Okay.
0: I live in Zamai. I work in Zamai.
1: Okay.
0: Boko Haram has never set foot here in Zamai.
1: Okay, thank you.
2: Okay, thank you very much.
1: Mr. Jean-Baptiste, sir, good afternoon to you.
3: Good afternoon, Mr. Abel.
1: Yes.
3: And good afternoon to my co-panelists and to the millions of listeners of Royal FM.
1: How is the MP3 party faring?
3: The MP3 party is faring very well.
1: Yeah.
3: We are preparing to install...
1: The three? Give us the meaning, MP3. Each time I always like
3: MP3
1: to...
3: MP3 is...
1: Some people should not think that it's music.
3: MP3 is a movement for patriotism and people's prosperity.
1: Yeah, so movement for patriotism.
3: Patriotism,
1: people's
3: prosperity.
1: And prosperity.
3: Yeah, exactly.
1: We love that. So why is it faring?
3: So we are faring well, very well. Just tomorrow we shall be installing the one of our branches for the subdivision of Yaoundé 6. And where we have reached the quota, you know, our constitutions require a certain number of militants to be present.
1: So your list for the upcoming elections in Yaoundé 6 is ready?
3: Well, just like in any other
1: constituency
3: where we shall be
1: you
3: going.
1: You are very much
3: We are ready. We are ready to go in for both municipal and legislative elections in many of the constituencies where we have found that at least the listeners, the Cameroonians out there have promised and have fallen in love, we can say, with our manifesto, and they are ready to give us their confidence for these upcoming elections.
1: So everything is set.
3: So we are still going. We can never say that we are 100% set.
1: We'll be finding out
3: progressively
1: in your manifestos what do you have for the coming point in terms of roads, sir.
3: Well, we have maybe.
1: No, we'll be talking about that, sir.
3: surely.
1: Yes, I equally know you are a teacher. I saw you when John Nimba was invocating.
3: Yeah.
1: You're shocking your head. Is what you're saying in reality?
3: No, unfortunately.
1: We find such situation in a school, you find no teachers.
3: Unfortunately, there are many...
1: I would say education is a human right. It's a fundamental right.
3: Unfortunately, they are...
1: School, they don't have teachers.
3: There are still many Cameroonians out there, youngsters, who are not able to be educated properly because of lack of teachers and even lack of proper schools and infrastructures. And we tend to always measure the level of infrastructures when it comes to education to the main towns like Yaoundé and Douala, maybe Bafoussam and all that. But there are many Cameroonians out there at the peripheries who are really suffering because many people tend to decry the bad conditions in which they may be submitted to if they go and work in the suburbs. And so whenever
1: so
3: they are appointed
1: there... people even do medical certificate that it is too hot in their far north and my so medical doctor says that I should not be able to work there. But there was a situation where sometimes they would say post-to-post transfer, meaning that if you want to be transferred here, somebody in the central region must be willing to go and transfer in the north. I don't know how far of that aspect. Have you gotten any information concerning that?
3: Unfortunately,
1: don't still even work, Mr. John Nimba? Hey, Mr. John.
0: Yeah, Abel, I'm barely getting it, but I think that...
1: we're asking that there was a post-to-post transfer. Does it still work? Mean that you replace somebody? So does it still work like that in the Ministry of Education?
0: Abel, I will exercise a lot of reservation, but I have to say that from what we see...
1: There's a lot of black market.
0: If all the teachers in a school can be transferred without replacement, and others even gain transfer when they have not even set foot in that school, even once, something is wrong. Madam Minister must explain what is going on.
1: No, do you think that it's even the minister that is even transferring those people? I like that my mother. You are saying that Madam Minister does even know. Good afternoon to you, Mr. John Nimba. Maybe the minister is not aware. Maybe you are even giving the information to the minister now.
0: Well, if I'm the one to inform the minister, then the duo here, and then the all those who are supposed to inform government have failed woefully because they didn't send me here for that.
1: Calm down yourself, Mr. John Nimba. Calm down yourself. How can you say that everybody has failed? Thank you. Good afternoon to you, sir. Bensika is... The secretary in charge of communication, especially for the central region, from the Cameroon Renaissance Movement Party, the CRM. Good afternoon once again.
4: Good afternoon, Mr. Ebe.
1: The CRM is faring well.
4: Thank you for inviting the Cameroon Renaissance Movement.
1: Yeah.
4: It's an honor for me to be in your program.
0: Please, I'm not getting the panelists.
1: Okay, no, let me do everything possible. Ekuma is doing everything possible for you. Don't worry. Go ahead, Mr.
4: I'm saying that it's an honor for the CRM to be represented in your program, Topics and Realities. Permit me also to extend my salutations to the panelists, especially to the representative of MP3. That's a promising party, a young and promising party. I admire so much.
1: That one day you can become a member of it. Oh, you don't know for that. Let me know, go and touch something that I'm not supposed to touch. Whoa. Militants of the CRM might be listening and say that, hey, okay, this is what this man is planning.
4: Yeah, you permit me
1: I was just passing.
4: To extend my greetings to the auditors of Royal FM.
1: Are you getting him now, Mr. John Nimba?
4: Especially those of Topics and Realities.
0: I'm getting it 3 or 5.
1: Okay.
4: Special afternoon. To militants and sympathizers of the Cameroon Renaissance Movement. Of course, you are aware of current issues. That's
1: The upcoming convention of your party.
4: The
1: one of your militants has written to the divisional officer saying that there will be turbulence.
4: Yes.
1: That the convention will not
4: go. I know you to be a very informed journalist. Okay. You don't have a militant who has written to the GO. To the senior divisional officer, maybe an ex-militant. I'm not aware of the.
1: What makes a militant to be ex?
4: Yes.
1: Does he claim that he's a militant of your party? And you call him ex-militant?
4: As far as I'm
1: concerned. Has this militant certificate been given to him?
4: As far as
1: I don't understand.
4: I'm concerned.
1: Okay.
4: None of our militants wrote to the senior divisional officer to ask for the annulment of the upcoming convention. That's 17 October. You permit me. That's to lout the democracy, that's the internal democracy that you find in our party.
1: Okay.
4: We have two young Cameroonians who are vying for the post of, that I would say, the presidium, the leadership of the Cameroon Renaissance Movement.
1: Yeah.
4: And what is certain is that on the eve of 17 October, Cameroonians, or maybe militants and sympathizers of the CRM, they are going to have a new leadership. And that,
1: yes, on that
4: leadership
1: 17.
4: Will be young. Either
1: some people say you put went ahead of the CRM because the president says that it is a year for women, and that is why you have rushed and put in a woman as a candidate.
4: It is due to the circumstances.
1: Bringing our gender balance.
4: You are aware that our former president, Professor Maurice Kamto, resigned.
1: Yeah.
4: According to him, he resigned.
1: Is he not going in for
4: the
1: any position?
4: Of the party. Not at all. Of course.
1: Even a watch chairman, even a communication officer.
4: No, as far as we are concerned, now we have two candidates.
1: Okay.
4: That's two lists.
1: Yes.
4: I will not say candidate. We have the list of Pierre Emmanuel Biyam, and we have the list of Thirian Barbenoit. So they are competent militants. And so whoever wins on the eve of that's 17 October, that's the winning of CIA.
1: But sometimes we always see from other political parties in a convention like that where we have two vibrant candidates or two vibrant lists. At the end of the day, people tend to resign from the party. What measures have you people put in place to make sure that the CRMB, the democracy that you say you are allowing it for your party? We saw Shua in the SDF. Jobati know what I'm talking about because he covered the SDF convention. After that, he resigned. The same thing with Gordon, who was also a prominent militant of the SDF, resigned after the convention where Joshua Osu was elected. The way things are going, are we not going to see a mass movement out from the CRM party?
4: I can assure that we have militants.
1: Mm.
4: When you talk about militants, if you know the definition of militant, that's convinced militants. You have been hearing of resignations, other political parties. Have you ever heard? I mean, resignations, not like that of my president, because he resigned as a president of the party, but he is still a militant of the party.
1: Okay.
4: It's hard to hear that a militant of the Cameroon National Movement has resigned. And he's no longer a militant of. That's why I'm saying that we have convinced militants. So if you know
1: the others that are taking your party to court,
4: you know the circumstances that our party has gone through, and we are still intact, you of course agree with me that we have militants. That's why I want to
1: convince
4: assure you that.
1: Militants.
4: That's why I want to assure you that whoever wins, whether Pierre Emmanuel Biyam or Barbin Thirian Moi, will be declared by the electoral commission of the CRM as a winner. Whoever wins,
1: some
4: it is
1: also
4: the winner of the CRM.
1: Some people are also complaining with the type of people they find in the list. That from the woman list, let me put it that with the gender balance, but from Tyrian list, you see a lot of former Okatri de Parti, let me put those words in quotes, who are still coming back, and some people are even tipping that he's the favorite candidate of your president. How true is that statement? No, I'm not the one telling you.
4: As a
1: communication officer, you must know what is happening within the party.
4: I'm telling you that
1: because you want to tell me that, Mr. Ebel, you get like that is a rumor.
4: It's a rumor.
1: The Biyam list does not have an ex-prominent. Why is it that the other
4: 3,000 delegates who are going to vote?
1: Yes.
4: And we are listening keenly to the project of the two candidates.
1: They are manifestos.
4: Whoever is able to convince the image winner on the 17th of October.
1: It's not longer the names.
4: It's not
1: that in my list.
4: It's a project.
1: I have Basika, who is a communication in my list. Every militant will rush because they know you.
4: You know that,
1: especially the people from the South Land will say, ah, this is my brother. He's having a prominent position within the SDF.
4: Of course. If I have to tell you something, I would have been maybe one of the vice presidents in one of the lists.
1: Yeah.
4: But I thought that I am not yet able.
1: Okay.
4: That's
1: You want to work for the party.
4: Yes,
1: you are not working for individual.
4: So that when the moment comes,
1: not because
4: I will vie for a post. Maybe the president. Why not?
1: In the other list, we see the secretary general still coming back. We see some of the vice presidents still coming back.
4: So
1: somebody said that
4: he
1: just changed his name.
4: So far
1: anyway,
4: as he has something to offer.
1: Thank you so very much for coming with us today. Let's meet Ngangladesh. Collector, what is making news in Cameroon throughout the week, and compare our press review. Good afternoon to you, Nadesh.
5: 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This week's newspapers have been dominated by the search for peace in the northwest and southwest regions, renewed security concerns in the far north, economic pressures and questions of public accountability. The search for peace in the English-speaking regions has received the most sustained coverage. Cameroon Tribune, Municipal Update, The Guardian Post and The Median all report on Prime Minister Joseph Gute's community dialogue in Boya, which brought together traditional and religious leaders, civil society, business representatives, and other community stakeholders. A major development was the presentation of 25 former separatist fighters who had laid down their arms. The Prime Minister also announced a fund to support community dialogue, with authorities expected to take the initiative into the various divisions. Cameroon Tribune says the process requires the involvement of all sections of society, while the Post in its Friday edition reports renewed calls for communities to persuade fighters to abandon the armed struggle. The Guardian Post, meanwhile, looks at the crisis from a longer historical perspective, marking almost 10 years since the conflict escalated. The paper discusses the grievances that preceded the outbreak of armed violence in 2016, while also carrying reflections on the historical significance of October 1st, 1961. These perspectives have kept the question of the roots of the conflict alongside the current push for dialogue. Security concerns were also prominent in the far north. Cameroon Tribune and Cameroon Insider report on the displacement caused by recent Boko Haram attacks, with more than 1,500 families receiving assistance in Gwaza. The government has also announced stronger security measures, including a new military base and additional rapid intervention forces in the area. The Guardian Post further reports that customs officers see separatist-branded clothing, banners, and flags near Ekok ahead of October 1st. The incident came as several newspapers reflected on the significance of the date and its place in Cameroon's history. Governance and accountability have also featured prominently. The Median reports investigations into alleged financial misconduct at the Jakiri Council, while other papers have followed disputes over land, public contracts, and the mismanagement of state resources. Cameroon Tribune reports that Elections Cameroon is stressing transparency, inclusion and accountability ahead of the 2027 legislative and municipal elections. The media sector itself witnessed a significant development this week. The National Communication Council suspended Vision Card from broadcasting for 1 month, while also sanctioning journalist Tade Masha Owona and Grupo Lenedot official Boni Meyene Philip. The regulator cited what it described as defiance of its authority and breaches of professional obligations. The decision was reported by the Guardian Post, The Voice, Cameroon Tribune, and the Post newspapers. Economic concerns have also occupied considerable space. Cameroon Tribune reports on the conclusion of the International Monetary Fund's two-week mission, with the institution calling for more affordable sources of development financing and greater control of public spending. The International Monetary Fund also said Cameroon's economic growth prospects for 2026 had weakened, while fiscal pressures, including fuel subsidies, remained a concern. The shortage of domestic cooking gas has remained a recurring household concern. The Guardian Post, Cameroon Insider, and Cameroon Tribune all report on efforts to increase supplies, particularly in Yaoundé and Douala, as authorities seek to address shortages and rising prices. On the social front, the Herald Tribune reports that 4,883 cases of gender-based violence were recorded between January and June this year. Other papers report growing concern over child safety, including the death of 4 children in schools, while Cameroon Tribune reports a new 6-month action plan targeting the situation of street children in Yaoundé. This week also brought attention to food safety, with La Chaki News reporting a ban on the pesticide known locally as Mokab in Upper Bayang following deaths linked to suspected food poisoning. On the sports pages, Cameroon Tribune reports that the Indomitable Lions remain top of their Africa Cup of Nations qualifying group after their 1-1 draw with Congo in Brazzaville. The paper also reports that Cameroon's men's volleyball team won silver at the African Championship and qualified for the 2027 World Championship. Overall, the week's press reflects continued efforts to address conflict and insecurity alongside persistent concerns over economic management, public accountability, social protection, and the safety of communities. That does it for this week's press review on Royal FM. I am Gangnadesh. Have a pleasant weekend and see you next week. Royal FM.
1: And thank you so very much, Gangnadesh. Rapidly, John Niba. What caught your attention from the press review? I got that the Anglophone crisis would die a natural death.
0: Yeah, thank you, Abel. That caught my attention. I want to...
1: Hello, John Niba? Okay. Yes. Jean-Baptiste, what caught your attention?
3: Yes, we in October, I would not like to use the word celebrating, but we...
2: Commemorated.
3: It is commemorating already 10 years of the Anglophone crisis, and unfortunately, this particular situation is still perduring to the greatest detriment or dismay of the population out there. Our national president, Samuel Iramuri, just issued a video day before yesterday, bringing out a review of the propositions we made as a party during our manifesto during the presidential election concerning this particular crisis. It's very important that we bring together our brothers and sisters, the elites, as well as the community leaders.
1: Yes. Okay. Yeah, go ahead. Yes, Mr. Johnny, while you're online, don't bother. Just stay tuned.
3: To bring together the community leaders to discuss about what could be done in resolutely and to bring about a perennial peaceful situation in this region.
1: But do you believe it's going to die naturally within the next 10-5 years?
3: I don't share.
1: We shall not be talking again about the Anglophone.
3: I don't share that opinion, unfortunately. I think the best way and the way forward in this, in looking for a paving way for a perennial solution, a long lasting peace in this particular region, is through a genuine dialogue. And we should not be afraid of putting on the table of discussion the matters concerning the form of the state and the system of governance. I think the government that we want, or the government that we should be used, or the system of government that should be used in our country, should be a reflection of our aspirations as Cameroonians.
1: Okay.
3: If Cameroonians need
1: if think that system, the decentralization is not working, system that is working.
3: Look for that one. We proposed a national, sovereign national convention.
1: Yeah.
3: A convention that will bring together all the sons, representatives of the sons and daughters of Cameroon.
1: Yeah.
3: To talk front talk and to talk about our system of governance. And if we see that together, we find a way that we all agree that the decentralization might not be the best, let's look for another system. If it, for example, a federal system like we posit in the MP3 party,
1: or a confederation,
3: for example, and we bring it, it's important to bring the resolutions of this kind of convention to the appreciation of the vast majority of Cameroonians through a referendum.
1: Okay.
3: And that's what we propose. And after that, we shall be having not only the legacy, but the legality, but also the legitimacy to impose or to implement this kind of resolutions.
1: Thank you.
3: I think it would be the best way to long lasting peace.
1: Yes. Yeah, I will get to you now, John Niba.
0: Yeah, the line disappointed me, but I'm back online. I was saying that we want to thank the Prime Minister, Dr. Joseph Dangote, Dr. Joseph Dangote, for minimizing the number of people who have died so far in 10 years and praying that more should die.
1: How can you say that?
0: So that?
1: How can you say so that? Don't you even begin by thanking him?
0: Yeah, because according to him, the number that have died, the number that have been displaced, those that are refugees in Nigeria, those of us who cannot go back home again during Christmas or to go and dance the Barfoot annual dance and other places, that does not concern him. He is counting years and he is wishing that we should wait for 15 years doing nothing so that the many should die again, so that everybody should die in the north and southwest, so that the war will end naturally. Thank
1: no,
0: you, Mr. Prime Minister.
1: No, but he was reacting from a speech presented that the Anglophone, even some of the separatists, are already tired of the situation. And he draws a solution from that. That if they are tired, it means that in the next 10 to 5 years, 5, 10, 15 years, it will be a natural death.
0: Remember when the Anglophone conflict started, the Minister of Defense gave 2 months that they were going to silence everybody. It does not surprise us. 2 months is 10 years, and we are still there. But we think that that was a terrible statement made by the Prime Minister, because it was like to say that international community, including opinion leaders, political leaders, and the church in Cameroon, everybody should fold their arms and watch Anglophones in Cameroon, the military people and the separatists die for another 15 years so that the war can end like that. That's a terrible way of analyzing a conflict. Does the Prime Minister know that there are small children who watch their parents killed in front of them, their brothers and sisters, and they are growing with a grudge, and they are aiming to gain age so that they continue to revenge? Does he know that? He should know that. He's well informed, more informed than Johnny Bawis here.
1: That, the problem is that you have already started a dialogue to end the crisis, which we call the Community Dialogue Initiative.
0: No, I think the Prime Minister went out to inform those who are struggling for peace to return that they should stop everything, fold their arms and wait for 15 years, the crisis will die a natural death.
1: How can you say that, Mr. John Leba?
0: How many people will die again?
1: At least that is not the perception of Prime Minister John Guti. What got your attention again from the press review?
0: Yeah, I am going to talk about this issue of gas scarcity, and I don't want to talk about gas because I don't know whether there is petrol, whether I mean kerosene, Ebel. Mm. I don't know whether there is kerosene in Yaoundé and Douala, because here, starting from Garoua, moving up to Marwa, everywhere, right up to Mukolo, there is no kerosene. They are not.
1: How do you people survive? Thank you so very much. Yes, Mr. Abenseka, what caught your attention from the press review? Rapidly, move to our main topic. Eh?
4: Because what caught my attention is the declaration of the Prime Minister.
1: You also caught your attention?
4: Yes.
1: Why are people misinterpreting the outcome of the Prime Minister's decision?
4: A lot of esteem for
1: you still keep having it.
4: I respect him.
1: You still keep respecting the Prime Minister.
4: I don't understand the context that he made that statement. But when you look at it,
1: It doesn't resemble him.
4: It doesn't in any way resemble the Prime Minister.
1: Mm.
4: Look, this is a historical
1: The technician crisis. Said you should go closer to your microphone.
4: Yes, this is a historical crisis. Because in 2016, the crisis only escalated. It's history. You can trace it back to 1961.
1: Yeah.
4: Yes, of course, we are talking
1: Some people say even 1919.
4: Yes, even right back to 1919.
1: When Cameroon was divided,
4: yes, you can
1: that is where things fall apart.
4: Yes.
1: Mm.
4: So how many years? 1919 till 2026. How many years? We are in 2026. And the Prime Minister, with a lot of respect that I have for
1: you him. You still respect the Prime Minister?
4: He says the crisis is going to die a natural death.
1: Mm.
4: I don't think so. It's not a human being. That's a historical crisis. And even a human being, sometimes they don't die natural death, as the Prime Minister said. I'm going to be okay with the representative,
1: Mr. John Neba.
4: MP3
1: okay.
4: said, "What can solve this crisis is genuine dialogue.
1: Yeah.
4: No other thing."
1: But that is what
4: they
1: have been doing.
4: To inspire
1: the community dialogue initiative that the Prime Minister launched in Boya. It's a very welcome initiative that you people cannot throw on the gutter.
4: Genuine dialogue. That's what we are saying. Genuine dialogue. What they have been doing, there's nothing like genuity in it.
1: Mm.
4: And so, from inspiration we have from other crises, similar crises, what can only end the Anglophone?
1: They say Cameroon crisis is very particular. That does not compare or does not try to resemble other conflicts that we have across Africa.
4: Those are people that they do not want to end the crisis. That's what I would say. Because for us, the Cameroon Nation Movement, for the same like the MP3, we are for genuine dialogue. As simple as that.
1: No, everybody.
4: We have, yes.
1: We everybody.
4: Got inspiration from similar crises. And no matter the way, but no matter what, people will sit down at one table and we are going to discuss the end of the Anglophone crisis.
1: Okay.
4: No other solution.
1: At the end of the day, we are still going to sit on the table to discuss the Anglophone crisis. Yes, Evans William, what caught your attention this week?
2: First of all, what actually caught my attention was the Prime Minister's out.
1: You too?
2: Yeah, you know, it has to do with Anglophones, and Anglophones are part of Cameroon because this is a territory.
1: What do you expect from the Prime Minister?
2: At least not to officially just make such an outing at a time when the country is actually facing some hurdles. I mean, we are talking about the Anglophone crisis that has prolonged. I love to call it that prolonged Anglophone crisis because this is something that began in 2016 like a joke with teachers, students, and lawyers campaigning against the marginalization of the Francophones. So now,
1: the Anglophones?
2: Yes, minimizing it to me is like minimizing it at the level of it dying down is, to me, is not appropriate from a minister that many people love, especially the Anglophones love a lot. I mean, Chief Dr. John Gute to me is one of the best prime ministers, but saying it that way is like saying we don't have any other thing to do. So able to resolve
1: the prime minister was just reacting from a statement made by the governor who says that the people are already tired of the Anglophone crisis. But is it a lie?
2: No, even
1: the people are already tired.
2: People are tired, but it should not be as if he is minimizing the crisis. This is a serious affair.
1: No, the prime minister cannot minimize
2: a lot of lives. I mean, we, as John Eva said, he is unable to go to the village during Christmas to go and dance his country dance. Many of us here, we are blocked in Yaoundé or in Douala. We are, many of us...
1: Now people pay bright price through the mobile phone.
2: There are even others that when you just even have the idea of going to Bamenda, the first idea that comes to your mind is, where is war? So you see, this is not something that we should actually be joking about again for a statesman like Chief John Gute.
1: Thank you so very much, eh? Thank you so very much. Who is knocking my door? Hello? Hello?
6: Yo.
1: Yes. Ogochukwu? You can call again, eh? You can call again. He's still on the line, eh? Hello? Hello? He will call again. He will surely call. Yeah, he will surely call. Let's move to our main topic of discussion. Let me first of all find out. Johnny, are you there?
6: I'm there.
1: Okay, thank you so very much. Justin. Hello?
6: Hello?
1: Yes.
6: You open me the local against Aduesi.
1: I hear you. Johnny, Ogochukwu, go ahead.
6: Good evening to your invitee. A special good evening to Mr. Johnny.
1: Thank you so very much. Did he hear you? 5 on 5.
6: Thank you.
1: Yes.
6: The Prime Minister is somebody I know very well.
1: Okay, thank God. He cannot make a statement.
6: I was born and grew up in his area. I was born in Lobe Estate. He is the paramount chief of the Barombi. I know his values.
1: Okay.
6: I did not respect him, a father and a chief.
1: Are you appointed or disappointed?
6: Pardon?
1: Are you appointed or disappointed?
6: I am disappointed.
1: How can you say that kind of word
6: from him, wearing, it's like washing the wounds and pouring salt into it. It's not good.
1: Okay, thank you so very much.
6: We are looking for a solution. What we should be using as soft words.
1: Okay.
6: He's a man of soft words. I don't know where he came up with this kind of words.
1: Thank you very much. But I want to ask you a question, Ogochukwu.
6: 10 and 15 years. We are looking for me to go back the next 1 year. Somebody is talking of less 10 or 15 years. No, it was not good coming from him. I did not like that.
1: Okay, I want to ask you a question. Can I ask?
6: Go ahead, sir.
1: Yes. How can you evaluate the state of roads in Cameroon?
6: The state of roads?
1: Yes.
6: And that one, a different story for a different day.
1: No, that is what we are discussing on topics and realities. Elections are coming. What should the people tie down the politicians they voted in the municipal and legislative election?
6: There is a video that was sent to you as comparing the state of roads.
1: Okay.
6: Yaoundé. And not to talk of out of Yaoundé. Do you know leaving Yaoundé now to the southwest? If you leave here, say 8 a.m., you arrive Boya at 10 p.m. Yes, because of the bad state of road. Here in the town, you buy a tire for 10,000. Before 1 month, that tire is bad. You change your shock. A shock here is about 15,000 francs on my own car. Before 1 month, that shock is bad. What causes it? Bad roads. The only road we have now in Yaoundé is from Van to Round Point Bastos. The other road, every quarter is having a bad road. Every quarter in Yaoundé is having a bad road.
1: Okay.
6: The other day, I was coming out from my house where I stay. I was coming out from that. Before I knew it, the road had cut into two.
1: How can?
6: At, yes, at the Bono Konda, around the Konda area.
1: Okay.
6: And when I asked, they said, no, it's not the Yaoundé father is in charge of. He's in full, because we are under full. That's the road that the president was passing always when he's going to the airport. But since he stopped passing there, you need to go there and see the state of that road.
1: Okay.
6: Even the street light that used to be there,
1: it's no longer there. Because the president is not passing there.
6: Again.
1: Thank you so very much. Obetuku, you can still come back.
6: No problem, my brother.
1: You can still come back. And that is what I want to find out from you. You try to give us an example of how the road situation is there. And Jobati, we are having municipal and legislative elections that are coming up. And somebody says that when roads passes, development follow. If you are to put an evaluation on the situation of roads, what will be your take? Does that give the reason to the people to smile that we send people to develop our cities?
2: Abel, why is it that it's always during elections that we or the those that want to see their name on the
1: electoral list
2: should
1: the municipal councillors?
2: Why is it always towards the time of election that they're always campaigning? Why can't they just do it along the line, then we know
1: it should be flowing naturally.
2: Exactly.
1: But I'm the one asking questions. You ask me questions in advance.
2: The thing is that it's not normal for a country like Cameroon. We got gain independence. If I have to go by the issue, we gain independence since 1961. Till date, we haven't facing problem of road. That means that it was better that we would have still been colonized by the colonial
1: master. How can you say that?
2: That's sincere because
1: no, even John Numba will not agree with you.
2: We can't have the mentality whereby it is during elections that you will see someone will actually get up one morning, gather funds, go to maybe like his nearest village or his hometown and try to spread there like, vote for me. What have you done for people to vote for you?
1: People say that politics now is for development.
2: Politics is for development, but it doesn't mean that you should come and give us excuses or give us items, everything, but at the end we don't see development, or you tar the road today, then the next minute it is bad. That is more of putting pain into the I don't know how I can explain it, but it is not normal to me for people that call themselves politicians, people who want to actually change the country, to get up, to only be involved in development only during elections.
1: Okay.
2: That does not make sense. That is more of like, it's as if they are sidelining these people that they don't deserve the good roads, they don't deserve all of those.
1: Thank you. Mr. John Nimba, should what be a campaign strategy or a campaign reclamation from the people to the, from the electors during this upcoming municipal legislative election?
7: Jobati Williams, I want to greet you, and I also want to say that a road that is constructed at the eve of the election and it is it's well constructed is not bad. Have a bread is better than none. But I want to also say that ever before I come to answer your question, it is a strategy used by this regime.
1: Hello?
7: It will play around. Hello?
1: Yeah, I'm good to you.
7: Yeah, I'm saying that it appears to be a strategy used by the regime.
1: Only the regime, not opposition parties.
7: No. I don't want to talk about Abel. There is something. Hello?
1: I'm getting you.
7: Hello?
1: I'm getting you, John Nimba.
7: You cannot ask accountability from MP3, from CRM, from SDF, from PCRN when they are not running any state budget. That's the first thing. But if asking them, first of all, ask Murtaza how much he sent to them for development.
1: Mm.
7: Thanks to decentralization. And if nothing was sent to them, you leave them in peace. Now, let me go back to what I was saying. I was saying that it seems to be that if this regime has a 7 years or 5 years mandate, they will fool around for 3-4 years. And then during the last year, they now use a bit of funds to deceive people to vote them back. It is supposed to be a requirement to exchange for votes. Both roads are supposed to be what people demand in order to give their votes. That is just one out of many things. Bible water, electricity, and good telephone network and all that. The people are supposed to put them in order to exchange for votes when politicians come to them. But this is what I want to learn by saying this, Evan. Mm. What President Bobia has done for the past years, since 2020, when the last legislative and municipal elections took place in Cameroon, has been very dangerous, and it has slowed down development in Cameroon. What has he done? He has put in the minds of politicians, those who want to be parliamentarians, those who want to be councillors and mayors, that they don't need to count on the people, that the people don't matter, that he, President Bobia, can prolong their mandate indefinitely. Whether they work well or not, they continue to administer the people. Whether the population is happy with them or not, President Bobia can say, move to the population and continue to extend their mandate indefinitely. As we are talking, we don't know whether these municipal and legislative will hold.
1: Mm.
7: Because when
1: somebody says that if it doesn't hold, we continue to prepare the people.
7: Yes, because we first of all prepared waiting for it. They were postponed. We prepared again waiting for them. They were postponed again the second time. What tells you that they will not postpone? Because the CPDM is in terrible shape now. Following what their experience during the presidential election, where President Paul Biya's victory was doctored to go right up to 53, they are afraid to face anybody again in an election.
1: How can you say that, Mr. John Nimba?
7: John Nimba.
1: I'm just surprised you say they are afraid.
7: Hello?
1: I'm getting you.
7: The thing that if they keep postponing, we are going to forget so soon what happened during the presidential election, and we may vote for them if they finally program the election at their own time. But I want to say that in the far north where I am now, we'll discuss with people, nobody is going to forget. We are not going to forget what happened during the presidential election. Let them continue to shift. Presently, I will learn from them. Presently in Cameroon, nobody is elected. The only person who can pretend that he was elected in Cameroon is President Paul Biya, because councillors are not elected. They are appointed by President Paul Biya now because their mandate finished and he prolonged it twice. Parliamentarians, theirs finished, he prolonged it twice. Even the senators who were recently voted, they were voted by councillors whose mandate already expired. So it is President Paul Biya who has appointed everybody. There's no democracy in Cameroon now.
1: How can you be hard like that?
7: For them. At any time they organize any election, we are going to tell them that what they did during the presidential election, we have not forgotten it.
1: Okay. Jean-Baptiste, should roads be a campaign strategy or a reclamation from the people in the upcoming municipal and legislative election?
3: What evaluation
1: do you put to the state of roads across Cameroon?
3: The state of our roads is really lamentable. We unfortunately, there are some years that we could travel from Yaoundé to Douala and spend only about 6 to 5 hours. Yeah. Now we are
1: 3 hours, 4 hours. We're already in Douala.
3: Now we are already going to 12 hours to be able to reach there, and it has tremendous consequences, not only economic but also in the lives of the people.
1: Yeah.
3: Just imagine a company that was a traveling agency that was doing maybe Yaoundé Douala 5 times a day. I'm just talking about that. And now, due to these constraints, caused by poor roads, they have reduced their journeys to about 4 or maybe 3. So it has consequences both economic as well as in terms of the personnel and all that. Then another thing you asked about, why should it be only concentrated during the campaigns?
1: Yeah.
3: It's quite unfortunate that those who are governing us tend to make us beg for what we actually deserve.
1: Mm.
3: It is our own prerogative, the prerogative of the people of Cameroon, to have good roads, to have good health facilities, to have access to education, water, and all that. This is our own prerogative. That's why the budget of the state is being voted for. That's why the custom duties are being gathered and all that. And it's our money that is used for doing that. And so it should not be given to us only at a particular moment in order to gain favor from us. You spoke about elections. I also think about the venue of the Pope. We saw that it was during the Pope that the Pope coming that we saw clearing of roads and all that. It means that there is money allocated for that, or there are funds.
1: So why are they not constructing the roads?
3: Unfortunately,
1: why are they keeping the people into total dilemma?
3: And even when they even have the intention of doing that, do they really do that? You remember the Akom 2 Kribi Road, that funds have been allocated several times, and the road is yet to be completed. We know about the autoroute, the highway Yaoundé Douala, that is yet to be totally finished, but billions have already been engaged in that particular project. But and we still see the lamentable situation in which our roads are. So we tend to ask ourselves, are the people really, those who are having the charge of governing or managing our resources, really doing it for the sake of Cameroon and for the good of Cameroon? Are they there to serve us or to serve themselves? And unfortunately, there is this sense of impunity that's still reigning, and that maybe galvanizes or encourages this kind of mismanagement of our resources. We have the resources, certainly, but the people who are entrusted with the care of managing them don't think they really put Cameroon first beyond their own personal agenda.
1: Now, Mr. Abaseka, should Cameroonians still merit the type of roads that we have today? You got from Ogechukwu, who says that you buy a tire of a car, after 1 week you need to go back. Is it not become too expensive for a common Cameroonian to have this type of roads that we have? And yes. Elections are on the corner.
4: Yes, Mr. Ever, you are talking about the states of our roads.
1: Yeah.
4: In the context of municipal and legislative elections, I would not want to go to ring roads because that is not the competence of
1: municipal and legislative.
4: Yes.
1: Our quarter roads.
4: Yes.
1: Are something else.
4: I want to remain the context of our quarter roads.
1: Yeah.
4: And you permit me to reformulate your question again. Should citizens re-elect mayors or municipal councillors despite the state of our roads? I will tell them straight away that they should not.
1: How can you say
4: let me give
1: question,
4: you a practical example. Let me give you a practical example.
1: Mm.
4: I left Corbison to Royal FM, specifically to Topics and Realities.
1: Yeah.
4: It's a no-distance journey. But do you know that I spent more than 2 hours to arrive here? Principally because of the potholes. Principally because of the traffic. And the traffic is as a result of the potholes. When you leave Corbison, you are going to pass through, I would say, practically all the councils of Fundi, depending on your journey. You leave Yaoundé 7 because Corbison is Yaoundé 7.
1: Mm.
4: You can pass through Yaoundé 3. You can pass through Yaoundé 2. You can pass through Yaoundé 5.
1: Mm. 5.
4: You
1: 1.
4: Can even pass through Yaoundé 6
1: 4.
4: To arrive here where we are. I think it's Yaoundé 4.
1: 4, yeah.
4: And you see the state of roads. And so mayors will tell you that it is not their competence. It is the
1: who's
4: city council.
1: Mm.
4: That's the excuses they give. It is the city council. It is the Ministry of Urban Development.
1: Mm.
4: So you vote for somebody for 5. Now we are talking about 7 years because they have prolonged the mandate for more than 2 times.
1: Mm.
4: And he is not able to lobby to arrange the potholes in his neighborhood. It's a matter of competence. That's why I am telling you that there's no need voting for those mayors again.
1: Mm.
4: Voting for those municipal councillors. And again, they say there's no money. But do you know the cars that the mayors of Fundi, they are moving with? They organize seminars. They go to missions. That is money. Yet they complain that they don't have money. But they cannot provide the basic necessity for their for their citizens. And for us, the Cameroon Renaissance Movement, we say it is a problem, again, of accountability.
1: Mm.
4: That is why we are saying that for us to know what is going on, we just have to publish, the budget.
1: Mm.
4: The budget published on the walls of their councils.
1: So this budget is going for road construction.
4: What came in from taxes,
1: mm.
4: what they did with the money, how they spent the money. So that is also accountability.
1: Mm. Mr. John Niba, I want to find out for you. Are municipal councillors failing to maintain our local roads or our urban roads due to poor budgeting prioritization, or are central financial disbursement strictly to be blamed to the quality of the roads? Can we say the system that we put in place, that means say the decentralization system, is contributing to the quality of roads that we have in Cameroon?
7: Okay, Abel, decentralization has failed in all domains. It's not only on roads that will work. And
1: but at least not in education.
7: Pardon?
1: At least not in education, because mayors, they say that they give a chunk of money to schools around their municipality. Your own in Zamai is not different.
7: Abel, decentralization has failed in all domains because the journey back, who is talking to you, I was supposed to be recruited by the council of Ogulo subdivision, and my career was supposed to be treated here, my salary was supposed to be paid here, my problems were supposed to be solved here, but I'm forced to go back to Yaoundé. Do you know that people left Bakassi, Kuseri, far off places, and went to Yaoundé to go and collect their first salary after working for 20 months without salary, and the salary was not enough for them to pay transport to Yaoundé back to where they went, and they had to borrow money to complete it to come back. Where is the decentralization? Why did they not collect their money in Marwa?
1: Okay.
7: So, the decentralization has not worked anywhere, and it is highly responsible for the bad state of roads in the council areas.
1: Mm.
7: At least we are talking about the roads that the councils are supposed to maintain.
1: Mm.
7: Coupled with the fact that we have a terrible Minister of Finance who has decided that even the small impôt libératoire and other things that directors used to pay to councils, you pay everything online. And now they pay everything online. It goes first to the state treasury. And the minister now will have to redistribute it to send it back. How can you understand that in this Mayo Chanada, who in the Mukuloso, where if we have a problem of a piece of road here, we generate all the money in the name of decentralization, we send it first to Yaoundé, and then Yaoundé will take its time to send us something to repair the road. Instead of repairing the road and sending maybe the leftover money or a certain percentage to Yaoundé, decentralization is a problem.
1: Can I come back to you after this? Let me take this little break. I'll come back to you just on the line.
5: Royal FM.
1: Yeah, Johnny, but you were saying something.
7: Yes, Abel, I'm going to learn by saying that decentralization is evil in Cameroon, because under the banner of decentralization too, you have regime barons in the names of deals and governors stifle the projects, especially road projects, to some opposition mayors and councils, so that they should not realize anything, so that next time the population will vote them out. So, we see that due to decentralization, the thing is not working because our road networks are dilapidated everywhere around the country.
1: Mm.
7: Even away from roads that were supposed to be maintained by councils, the ones that Mr. Danganu Jumesi is supposed to maintain with all the money he's carrying, we are not seeing any work. As I'm talking to you, from Gaundere to Ugarwa, the way we have been talking for about 3 years today, the stretch of roads from Gaundere to Garowa,
0: sanction this regime, but we will not sanction the regime. Even if we vote against them, we cannot lean on ELECAM for transparency, nor the Constitutional Council for transparency.
1: How can you say that, Mr. John Diba? How can you accuse ELECAM of that magnitude?

0: contribute our money, we tie our roads without looking at the councils and all the like. What are you proposing to solve this issue of roads in our society?
1: Yeah, we think that the country, the model of governance that the current regime is using as decentralization should be made in such a way that the council should be much more equipped financially to be able to carry out efficiently this kind of infrastructural reforms. You know, every council has its own realities, has its own potentials, and some may be facing different constraints than the others. And I think if the state have decided to take back the control of the collection of the funds, in that's the custom duties and all that, they should be able to redistribute them to the councils according to the needs. And the needs that faced by different councils are of course different. And as per when we talked about roads, for example, there are other innovative possibilities that are yet to be implemented. For example, there are some towns who have vast coastal borders, who can actually make use of develop our maritime transport system to make, for example, a town like Douala, we could develop a maritime system of transport that will make sure that will reduce the traffic within the cities and make sure and give the possibility of Cameroonians or other road users or travelers to make use of the ocean for to get in to where they would like to go. So there are these different innovations based on the different realities of each constituency that needs to be exploited.
0: Okay. Hello.
2: Abel, okay.
0: Yes.
2: Coming back.
0: Yes.
2: You know that situation is not only in Yaoundé.
0: It's not only in Yaoundé.
2: No, it's not only in Yaoundé.
0: Even John Niba said it, that is a national issue.
2: It is a national thing.
0: It's a national thing. What should we do?
2: I was in Boya last months, I was like, what is happening? They said, no, that's not like that thing. Then it is coupled with dumping that have been abandoned in the safety areas for about like 1 year now. Like in Simbok, Zakam is not parking there anymore. There are places in Simbok, there are holes in Simbok that if my small Yaris will enter there and you will not see it. We don't understand what is happening. The worst one is administrative quarter. Where the gendarme quarter is at Melen, all that area around education before Carrefour in a nightmare. When you are going there as a driver, you prepare for waist pain, back pain, arm pain. In fact, it's giving us pain every day. When you pass there and go back to your house, it's as if you are coming back from the farm. I mean, It is something we've done with, I don't even talk of. If they are using it to say, okay, we want to keep it during elections, they will repair it. During the time of election, they will not be able to repair it because the state of bad roads are just too much. It is too high. It is too high.
0: So what
2: are we going to talk about? Which are we going to let out? All the towns are affected. All the towns are all affected. We don't know what is happening. We don't know. We don't know why they are doing that way. Done by talking about paying taxes through online. Even the online is not going. I've been struggling to pay tax on my car for the past 1 month. Every day you go, they say, I will call you. They will not call you. You go back there to find out. They say, no, Lorenzo de Rash. Come back, appellate. They will never appellate you. You have to be going there, asking that the police are out there. And then what is happening is that the police are using those bad roads for their slowdown. They're always around those areas. When you come, you slow down. So you are coming out from that port road, Pulima will tell you, Gary, don't want to see. So that's the new way of
0: that is the port road system as their speed brakes.
2: Yeah, they are using it as their speed brakes. As you are entering those kind of those port road, you're coming out, the police might show you where you clear for him to collect the 500 or 1,000.
0: But have you ever asked them why the port road is there and they themselves are not saying anything? Because we have military call that's the road.
2: I asked the police officer one day, now what's the report be working here with this kind of state? He asked me, is he working with the Minister of Public Works? He's a police officer, he's not working with the Minister of Public Works. This is not his domain. That's what he told me, clear.
0: Okay. Thank you so very much. We are still there. And I take this message from Frank Luanchi. He says that, Mr. Abel, good afternoon to your panelists. To me,

0: community to sign a partnership pact with all mayors who will swear before any shrine in the village and say that we are going to tie this number of roads each year in this number of neighborhoods. If we fail to do it, then the tradition will hold the responsible. Do we still have that type of traditions? Evans?
1: No.
0: Johnny by Islavi.
1: No,
0: why did you say they should those going in for the election should
1: no, to me it is rather very
2: that is you use juju.
0: All topics are realities.
1: Anyways, Abel to me is rather very, very funny that we have to go to a point of actually asking mayors to go and hold
0: to come and swear before the villagers.
1: Well, that is their duty. I mean, when they were taking up the function, that was one of their duties. They are supposed to ensure the well-being of their society. And the nearest society is their community. And you won't tell me. I don't know. At times I just ask myself, do these mayors actually move on the same road like us? At times I ask myself questions because I will not understand how you are a mayor, you are passing on a particular junction, and you see it actually bad.
0: Degraded. You are not saying anything.
1: You are not even trying to like mobilize people to be able to even tie it. And at times, even when
0: they can buy the chief priest in the
1: even when the philanthropist
0: and the team will not hold the responsibility.
1: The worst part is that even when the philanthropist come
0: to be able to
1: tie the road, they will tell them, they will give them heavy tasks, and they will tell them that no, that it is the job of the city council. At the end, where are we? The road keep on getting back, and then we are every day trying to tell them that you are supposed to fix this road. It's as if to an extent, Abel, it is more of a mockery
0: to them.
1: It's a mockery to all of us.
0: In their plan of action, their priority.
1: We are in the capital city, Yaoundé, the political capital, and the capital city in all my knowledge is in all countries is one of these cities whereby you don't joke with it. The roads are supposed to be perfectly tied, cleaned, and all of this garbage and everything is not supposed to be found in the political capital Yaoundé.
0: When you leave sometimes these countries, you ask yourself, is it what we see in other capital,
1: even
0: other
1: go
0: countries?
1: To Benin, even go to Burkina Faso, you will see their capital clean with good roads.
0: Thank you, Jebati.
1: Different.
0: Yeah. So you go and tell the militants of your party, those who are going in for the municipal legislative elections, that they should be prepared to sign in all the village deities. That is what my man Franklin Wanchi is saying, that to solve this issue of roads, people need to swear before the deity that we are going to tie this number of roads every year. We people don't do it. The village deity should hold people responsible. Johnny Basen using juju.
3: For us in the CRM, Mr. Eber, we have a different solution to remedy the situation.
0: Yeah, what is the solution?
3: Yes, in fact, we said when the budget of the council is being voted, it should be participative. That's, it is the citizens that will say that, look, this is where we want that this stretch of road
0: in
3: our neighborhood should be, because I will not say that, because I don't think it's the competence of the of the mayor.
0: Yeah.
3: But I will say at least let the potholes in this stretch of road be, yes.
0: But if you are blessed in your own neighborhood, you have some very influential personality. You can do everything possible. You have your own little tar road
1: Even when those personalities go towards
0: they negotiate, they come and put something.
1: The mayors themselves will tell them that
0: sometimes they tunnel.
1: It is not, and even when they tie it, they go above the mayors, they tie it, they'll pay tax, they'll pay fines for that.
0: Okay, so there are solutions, is the people that will decide.
3: Yes, I know that.
0: But what do you think about going in front of the deity? Maybe it's a political solution. You are a politician.
3: We have been talking about mayors. We have been talking about municipal councillors. We are forgetting the parliamentarians. You see, even though the parliamentarian is not a road builder, he is the voice of the people in the National Assembly.
0: Yes. Yeah.
3: The voice of his constituency in the National. And it is at the National Assembly that the budget, that's the national policy. Budget is also, has also to do with the voting of laws.
0: Yeah.
3: Yes, when you don't imagine that maybe the parliamentarian of Yaoundé 4 is seated at the National Assembly here in Yaoundé, they are discussing about voting the budget. And he cannot voice out that, okay, I want the road from maybe Mimouan to Kwaba and should be that. Mm. It means that he's also responsible.
0: Mm.
3: He's there to represent the people. He's the voice of the people.
0: Okay.
3: Even though he's not a road builder, mm. he has an important role to play for the roads in his neighborhood.
0: But do you think our parliamentarians are doing it?
3: Not at all. They are hand clappers.
0: Our elite.
3: Yes, whatever he said, they clap their hands.
0: How can you say
3: they don't even know what they are doing there. That's another thing. That's what we have been talking about.
0: Frankly, one thing you are doing, we should bring the issue of deity in politics. Because when you post swear the oaths, when politicians swear the oaths after winning the councils that I will do this for my community, at the end they don't do it.
3: There's no difference between the promise and swearing an oath.
2: If we bring something that is much more connected to our realities of Africans,
0: yeah,
2: yes,
0: maybe we will persuade them.
2: Maybe they will
0: be afraid.
2: They will be much more
0: that
2: compelled.
0: I am offending my community.
2: Yeah, they will be much more compelled to respect their oath. I think that could be the problem because we have seen in many situations where they take engagements, maybe publicly,
0: yeah.
2: They swear using maybe the Bible or the Quran,
0: yeah.
2: But after some time, they still go against that. Maybe if we use some other mechanism, like maybe he said, deities which are closer to our own realities as Africans, they will be much more aware of the fact that they need to respect it.
0: Because even though in the village in those days, they say if you steal somebody's plantain, it's not a plantain, your stomach will get swelled. And everybody was so afraid to steal people's
3: money. Politicians don't care about that. Because the promise they make when they count our votes, when you see the engagement, the promises, they are closer to deities. Where somebody will swear that's using his ancestors that I will do this once elected.
0: John Iba, the way forward, what do you think a solution to us to be able to have the better roads that we need for our economic development in this country?
4: If we had a president, I would say...
0: No, we have one.
4: I think if we had one, those who stole the Cameroonian gold and sold it out, the tons of gold were sold...
0: Talking about roads.
4: Those people should not have been moving freely. That money was supposed to be used to do the roads. But now, let me come back. I think Wanchi is thinking his brain out of the back there by asking that these guys... But I want to remind him that at the eve of the 2025 presidential election, a group of people met, with this famous traditional ruler in the West region, and they decided to swear that they were going to form a coalition, and they have not formed any coalition, and none of them is still yet.
0: So the swearing will not even solve the problem.
4: I think that in order to have good roads here, the population should need to subject those who canvass for votes under midterm evaluations. For example, you have 5 years. After every 1 year, they evaluate you. And if they evaluate you as a mayor and councillors, if you are not doing anything meaningful, you will not be entitled to certain privileges in the village. For example, you cannot take a title. You cannot steal in that village. You cannot bury somebody from your family from that village until you go and execute that work that you said you were going to do. I think we have to apply some civil disobedience and some hard measures because we have given them confidence for so many years and they have failed us. I know this is my last chance to talk about. I want to thank you. Thank you to the Reverend Pastor and to tell the Minister of Secondary Education that I will keep talking on GBP exam until they send teachers there. Thank you very much.
0: Thank you so very much, Mr. John Iba. Thank you so very much for being with us this afternoon, all the way from Zamai. Jean-Baptiste, thank you very much for being with us. Are you a candidate for the upcoming elections? I need some revolutions. Maybe we should not come and construct Cameroon where we are not taking the front lead.
2: Yeah, exactly.
0: Why should we telling people that he was here?
2: Yes, we are constituting our files.
0: The Gomba House have not yet.
2: What is sure is that we shall be presenting candidates in very key constituency of in our nation.
0: Yeah.
2: So the MP3 will definitely have its own words to
0: say. Very important.
2: Elections.
0: I hope this chief CRM is fully involved.
3: CRM is fully involved.
0: Are we going to have you? Or there will be people that we know.
3: Certainly, I'm going to be candidate, but I'm not. We have the national directorate.
0: Yeah.
3: Even though
0: when they will decide
3: the basic, the basic organs of the party are very important.
0: You have 30 the list, seconds.
3: The
0: Hello?
3: List, the list is already there. But it is left to the national.
0: Yes, 30 seconds.
4: Hi, Ibrahim from Rumpo Express.
0: Yes, Ibrahim. Where have you been? You are calling at the end of the program.
4: I know. I've been doing one time now.
0: 30 seconds.
4: Okay, thank you. Mr. Ibrahim.
0: Yes.
4: The declaration of Prime Minister and what we saw yesterday, 1st October, over...
0: people shall not the Prime Minister. Now we are talking about the issue of roads.
4: Okay.
0: What can we do to have better roads?
4: If you want to know whether we have roads in Cameroon, just go outside now. You have the answer to your question.
0: Okay.
4: My 30 seconds is up.
0: Thank you. Thank you very much for calling, Ibrahim. It is out of respect that I just took your call.

0: 0131-6901-678-678-0442-01.
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2: I said, bro, how did this guy manage to go to school when his father is telling everybody he don't have money?
3: Do I know? 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Here he comes. Let us ask him.
2: Bro, tell us, how did you manage to go to school?
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6: We have had to grapple with those evil vices like corruption, nepotism, tribalism, and inordinate ambitions in our polity. We must change the things which consistently underdevelop our country. We must change our psyche. Now is the time for us to combine our efforts as a nation. To achieve this noble objective, we have to rise above our differences, to wipe out fraud, bribery, inflation of contracts, vandalization of power lines, and those who are willing collaborators by virtue of their positions in government. Lastly, it is good to be ambitious, but inordinate ambition breeds corruption, treachery, and unpatriotic tendencies in us. Rather, our ambition should be to move our country forward. Merit should come first. Mediocrity must be a practice of the past. Let us all strive to be the best in all what we do. From henceforth, employments and contracts are on the basis of merit and not on the basis of who knows who or godfatherism.

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Welcome to another exciting edition of the program Topics and Realities. As Cameroon prepare for its upcoming legislative and municipal election, political maneuvers across the country is reaching a fever pitch. It is against this critical political backdrop that we dive into one of the most debated initiatives on the national agenda. Prime Minister, Head of Government, Chief Dr. Joseph John Gute, renewed call for community-based dialogue. On paper, the government prepares this initiative as a vital grassroots roadmap to peace, opportunity for local leaders, traditional rulers, clergy, and ordinary citizens to take ownership of security, rebuild trust, and restore stability in their different community, especially in the two English-speaking regions of Cameroon. But behind the official speeches and public declarations lies a sharper political reality. Skeptics and civil society observers and political leaders are asking hard questions. Can local conservation deliver true conflict resolutions if local authorities lack the executive power to alter military strategies, constitutional mandates, or political decisions made in Yaoundé? Or are we witnessing another high-level political talk show? And critically, as political parties mobilize ahead of the polls, how much of this dialogue is about genuine long-term peace-building in the two English-speaking regions of Cameroon? How much of it is about securing territorial political control, reigniting local elites, and guaranteeing voters turnout in the key constituencies? Tonight, we step out away from political optimism to examine true reality on the ground. Is Prime Minister, Head of Government, Community Dialogue a genuine blueprint for peace in the Northwest and Southwest region, or another strategic talk show ahead of elections? Stay tuned as we are going to meet our panelists who are going to be diagnosing this topic for us. It should be remembered that you are live from the Thompson Studio of Royal 88.4 FM, and the program is Topics and Realities. Topics and Realities is a production of the entire English service of Royal 88.4 FM, with production coming from Mapala Zita and Gang Nadesh today, assisted by Evans William Jobati, General Super under the coordination of our own Director General, Roger Kiek. General supervision this afternoon is ensured by Reverend Pastor Bisa Emmanuel Noel. Call me the moderator. My name is Ebo Bela Samari. I'm accompanied by Romeo Kume, who is our sound engineer and our copyright clerk. We have Bida Brian, who is our video editor on our Facebook page, our YouTube page, UIFM Cameroon. Boris Landry is our community manager on our entire YouTube Facebook page. He manages all of the questions you are going to be asking on the program Topics and Realities. And our Facebook page is Royal FM Cameroon. I am the son of Danke. My name is Abel Bela Samari. I will be right back.

0: And when you got it, there we are talking about the Mutual Assistance and Solidarity MASO, which is a product of Renapro Finance SA. And today is the 10th of October 2026. 10th of October. This tells you that we are barely left with 5 days to the end of registration and contribution into the MASO Academic Scholarship. The MASO Academic Scholarship, which is another branch of the Mutual Assistance and Solidarity, but this time to continue with that mission to remove man from the shackle of poverty. And we have discovered that a lot of Cameroonian children, after their baccalaureate examination, find it very difficult for them to be able to attain a complete university because of financial constraint. And that is why the Mutual Assistance and Solidarity came up with what we call the MASO Academic Scholarship. And this MASO Academic Scholarship will have its raffle draw on the 17th of October 2026 at the campus of the Bisaya University Institute. The campus is situated in Kwabang, not far from the Karifun Vok Eyege. We are going to have that raffle draw ceremony next Saturday at the Kwabang host of the Bisaya University Institute. And to tell you that the MASO Academic Scholarship aim at giving that opportunity for every Cameroonian child, every Cameroonian students after the baccalaureate examination, for them to have the best university that they can study at. And to tell you that this is coming up because of the fact that we want to encourage for future leaders who are going to be able, future leaders who will give that opportunity for the different Cameroonians to be able to become veritable actors and to promote what we call the solidarity economy. And that is why the MASO Academic Scholarship is coming up. This MASO Academic Scholarship will give the opportunity for children to study at zero France expenditure, because the school fees will be paid by the Mutual Assistance and Solidarity. And this will give the opportunity for these children to be able to have their dream school. And one of the innovations that is coming up ahead of the raffle draw ceremony is the fact that if you are raffled out from the raffle draw ceremony that will take place at the Bisaya University Institute, no, it is not obliged for you to study at the level of the Bisaya University Institute, even though we know that the Bisaya University Institute is giving a lot of opportunity. It's a special kind of university that we have both the professional as well as the university LMD system. And the Bisaya University Institute has a very wide range of studies where you can pick up a career in the field that you deserve or the field that your child is able to carry out. And one of the also advantages is that we are raffle out as a measure in your discipline. You are having that direct opportunity to get employment in the different enterprises that make up the group Renapro Finance SA, because the Bisaya University Institute is one of the entities that makes up the group Renapro Finance SA. But the management of the MASO Academic Scholarship have said that we cannot be fighting against poverty, and we give a lot of constraint. So students who live very far but have university very closer to their area, after the raffle draw ceremony, the Mutual Assistance and Solidarity, the MASO Academic Scholarship will just go and pay your registration fee, they pay your school fees, and they also pay your examination fee in all the studies that you want to go in. If you are going in for the BTS, you are going in for the Higher National Diploma, you are going in for a bachelor's degree, you are going in for a master's degree, what the MASO Academic Scholarship will just do is just to come and pay your school fees. The magic is our normal 100 francs daily contribution to have 26,000 francs. And as I said earlier, remember that the last day for registration and contribution is at the level of the 15th of October, because on the 17th of October, we are going to be having this raffle draw ceremony. We all know the place of scholarship. We all know the opportunity that scholarship has given to a lot of Cameroonians. This is part of the spirit of the African solidarity, to be able to put every child at the level of the community. The knowledge they acquire from the schools, the knowledge they acquire is not an individual, but will come back to the development of their community. That is why we are saying that it is open for everybody, not only students, but if you are a parent, you deem it necessary to continue and give your children the opportunity for them to complete their university study. is that opportunity for you. If you are a guardian, there is that opportunity for you. If equally, if you are a well-wishers, you can equally register one or two children when they are raffled out, they complete their university study. So on the 17th, we are going to have the raffle draw ceremony, but the deadline is on the 15th. So by now, people should be rounding up because we are left with just 5 days. On Thursday, we are going to be putting an end to the registration and contribution into the Maso Academic. And to equally tell you that we are in the month of October. And this month of October, the Group Reader Pro Finance SE has also come out with what support to every woman who, especially this period where we say it is Pink October. And we all know that Pink October is a moment where we fight against cancer, cancer of the breast and cervical cancer. And we know how dangerous these cancers are, especially to the women, especially to our girls, especially to our mothers. And that is why the Group Reader Pro Finance SA, in partnership with the Mamo Hospital Complex, is giving opportunity for every woman to be able to do screening at the level of the Mamo Hospital Complex. And that is why the Group Reader Pro Finance SA has opened up that any account open at the level of the Group Reader Pro Finance SA, being account in the SPMC, being account in the ORA, or different accounts at the level of the Group Reader Pro Finance SA, at a minimum of 2,500 francs CFA, you have a direct pass for free consultation at the level of the Mamo Hospital Complex. This is the company's measure. This is the Group Reader Pro Finance SA effort to be able to accompany women throughout this month of October. We know October have 30 days. It's an opportunity that every woman should go to the Mamo Hospital Complex for this screening. And this screening will be an opportunity for them to be able to know their status. And this statue will give them, because they say early diagnosis of cancer is an opportunity for them to be able to save life. And so if these women are listening to us, if you are a man, you happen to open accounts at the level of the Reader Pro Finance SA during this period of October, just ask for that pass and give that opportunity for our women, for them to be able to have this screening and for them to be able to know their status, because we know the vital role women play in the development of our society. We know the vital role women play in the upholding of the economic of this country, and that is why the Group Reader Pro Finance SA has come with this initiative. It is 2,500 francs CFA for any account that will be open at the level of Reader Pro Finance SA. That is how the Group Reader Pro Finance SA wants to accompany women during this month of October.
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2: 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Africa!
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9: God has already blessed us and we will continue to do it. So by God's grace, yes, by God's grace, because it's God who gave me.
10: 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I am
11: 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Thank you, Renato. 500,000.
12: I'm so happy today. 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
13: So I will not go back. 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I will not live here. 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

0: And thank you so very much. If you have just joined us, we are on to the program Topics and Realities, coming to you live from the Thompson Studio of Royal 88.4 FM. We already have some of our guests who are already making their entry here into the studio. Let me welcome Sowe Eba Alban, who is joining me today. He is a PhD student and a political scientist. Good afternoon to you, Alban.
1: Good afternoon, Mr. Samari, and good afternoon to millions of listeners of Royal FM. It's always a pleasure for me to respond to your invite, and I hope today we are going to have a fruitful discussion, as always. And I think the listeners have the opportunity to participate so that everybody can equally learn, because we are not here to tell them, we are just here to analyze facts of which everybody has their opinion, so they can equally participate throughout the program.
0: Yeah, obviously, Topics and Reality is an interactive program. The number is 640-613-842-671-157-2321. You call at any time and you give your own contribution as of what is making news with you. Alban, let us move straight to the machines as we welcome Ngang Nadesh. She has been collecting what is making news in Cameroon throughout this week. And for our press review, good afternoon to you, Ngang Nadesh.
2: 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Development, insecurity, the cost of living and governance have dominated Cameroon's newspapers this week, with the publications examining both the country's development ambitions and the challenges confronting its institutions and citizens. The week opened on a somber note with the death of Clément Atangana, pioneer president of Cameroon's Constitutional Council, who died in Paris on Sunday, October 4th at the age of 85 after a prolonged illness. The Guardian Post, the Media and the Horizon and several other newspapers paid tribute to the veteran magistrate, popularly known as Mr. Irrecevable, for his frequent declarations of inadmissibility in legal proceedings. Beyond the tribute, the Post and other publications turned attention to succession, with Professor Paul Nchoji Kui assuming interim leadership as questions arise over the future direction of the constitutional institution. Meanwhile, the country's institutional landscape came under scrutiny from another angle. The dispute between the National Communication Council and the Ministry of Communication over Vision Card Television. The Voice and the Guardian Post reported that Communication Minister René Emmanuel Sadi intervened against the regulator's one-month suspension of the channel, requesting the restoration of its signal. However, subsequent reports in the Guardian Post, the Voice and the Post indicated that the regulator insisted on maintaining the suspension, deepening the standoff. Developments have brought questions of regulatory authority, media accountability, and institutional powers to the fore. But alongside this institutional dispute, the 10-year Anglophone crisis remained one of the most pressing issues in the newspapers. The Guardian Post examined the government's peace efforts over the past decade, highlighting the major national dialogue, regional assembly,

0: independent conciliators and reconstruction initiatives for the Northwest and Southwest. The Median and the Advocate, meanwhile, revisited the human cost of the conflict. By Thursday and Friday, the Horizon, La Shakin Info and the Post reported that rights groups had documented approximately 4,000 deaths over 10 years, with figures ranging from 4,035 to 4,037 in some publications. These were reported as partial tallies rather than a comprehensive final count. The newspapers also raised questions about the prospects for lasting peace. The Median carried human rights advocate Agbo Bala's call for non-violence and a return to education, while the Horizon and the Voice questioned whether the conflict could end simply through the passage of time. The advocate highlighted calls to teach conflict resolution skills from childhood, and La Shakin Info reported on efforts to make peace education part of the response to the crisis. The humanitarian situation also remained in focus. Municipal updates, The Guardian Post and Cameroon Tribune reported on assistance distributed to thousands of internally displaced persons in Bamenda. The Post, in its Friday edition, returned to the distribution of rice donated by China, while also reporting on answered questions surrounding the killings of three people in Munya. Together, these stories underscore the continuing need for civilian protection, accountability, and a durable settlement to the conflict. Turning to education, the reopening of state universities featured prominently early in the week. Cameroon Insider reported that the government was paying 5 billion francs CFA to lecturers, with an additional 1 billion expected amid efforts to address outstanding payments and ease tensions. Cameroon Tribune subsequently reported that the new academic year had effectively begun following a visit by the Minister of Higher Education to universities and higher institutions in Yaoundé. Yet, teachers' welfare remained a concern, with Cameroon Echoes and Municipal Updates reporting demands for improved working conditions, better pay, and stronger protection. Economic pressures and public accountability provided another threat. La Shakin Info and The Sun reported on warnings that rising international oil prices and fuel subsidy costs could put the 2026 budget deficit target at risk, with the International Monetary Fund urging a review of subsidies to preserve resources for infrastructure. Cooking gas supply also received attention, as the Herald Tribune, The Guardian Post and The Sun reported on the opening of a checkpoint in Tonga intended to monitor the circulation of domestic gas and help curb irregularities. On development financing, Cameroon Insider reported that the state planned to contract loans worth 367 billion francs for two major road projects, the Douala-Bangui Economic Corridor and the rehabilitation of the Douala-Bafoussam Highway. Meanwhile, municipal updates reported that the African Development Bank had sanctioned a Chinese company over roadworks. The reports bring renewed attention to the financing, delivery, and oversight of infrastructure projects. Governance and accountability featured in several other stories. The Horizon and The Voice reported allegations of mismanagement in Fuungom and calls for investigation into the Zwa Council, while Municipal Update cited a National Anti-Corruption Commission report putting the cost of corruption to the state at 6.2 billion francs CFA in 2025. These remain important questions of public oversight, with allegations requiring proper investigation. Finally, the newspapers recorded the death of football legend Jean Manga Ongene, aged 80, in Paris. The former Cameroon international and 1980 African Footballer of the Year was remembered in The Guardian Post and Cameroon Insider. From the loss of a senior constitutional figure to the dispute over media regulation, from the human cost of a decade of conflict to the reopening of universities, and from fuel subsidies and infrastructure financing to corruption allegations, this week's newspapers portray a country balancing development ambitions with persistent economic, humanitarian, and institutional challenges. That does it for this week's edition of the Press Review. I am Gangnadesh. See you next week and have a pleasant weekend.
1: And thank you so very much, Gangnadesh, for that full insights of our Press Review. I want to move to you. I don't know what caught your attention from the Press Review, because I have a series that I wanted to

0: that is coming forward to sanction a company over contract irregularities. You see, what comes to our mind is our governance. Mm. It means that there is actually a problem. If the African Development Bank has to step in, it means that there is actually a problem, and that is why many of our public contracts are never executed or don't get executed on time. And even if they do, the quality is always generally very poor.
1: Mm.
0: But we pump in millions, the state pumps in millions, billions into these contracts. Now, another thing that caught my attention, Mr. Abel, is the conflict, or let me just put it, the misunderstanding between the National Communication Commission and then the Minister of Communication.
1: Mm.
0: I think in this country, we seem not to know who the functions of each and every organ. You get it?
1: Yeah.
0: If the National Commission had already sanctioned a media, it means that they had don't carry out their investigations, and then the sanctions method were, I mean, they deemed it necessary that this media should be sanctioned. Now, what is the minister's work? At that particular commission, is there no representative from the ministry? Because such a commission, if the ministry is their guardian, like acting as what they call in French, tutelle.
1: Yeah.
0: Because I think the ministry.
1: National Communication Council is under the Prime Ministry.
0: It's under the Prime Ministry,
1: yeah,
0: rather.
1: It was appointed by the government, put under the supervision of
0: the Prime Ministry.
1: Ministry.
0: Okay. That is where I get the confusion. But I think it is an autonomous organ, which means that intervention should not come from the Ministry of Communication.
1: Mm.
0: That was clearly. Let me finish.
1: Yes.
0: Let me pursue my point.
1: Yes.
0: This particular organ has been sanctioning media organs, and the minister doesn't intervene. Why this particular media?
1: Mm-hmm.
0: Why is the intervention coming when it has to do with Vision Card? Because I think this particular the National Communication Council has sanctioned many media organs. They have sanctioned many journalists, and the minister did not intervene. Why is it that the minister is intervening? Obviously, it is biased. And the manner at which you intervene, it weakens the powers and the authorities of the institution in place. You get it? Other journalists will feel that, okay, if I am being sanctioned, I can go to the minister so that the sanctions can be reviewed. That's, I think, something has to be done as to who has to do what in this country. It makes us look like clowns. The administration looks like...
1: Does it pose a problem in terms of governance that institutions in the country are in loggerheads?
0: Obviously, it does. It does. It means that we don't know who to respect now. You see, this particular... and it goes beyond the National Communication Council.
1: Mm.
0: Other government structures can equally come up with such decisions, and the decisions are being challenged. We actually saw it. There's something that was happening at the Douala port.
1: Yeah.
0: It's not long from, you see. Those are the things that make us to understand that who is actually at the power. There is some sort of
1: power tussle.
0: Void. No. It's like the power at
1: power
0: the top.
1: Vacant.
0: It's like there's some sort of vacancy at the top, because the same thing was happening at the Ministry of Sports with Fekafoot. You know that? So we don't know. They say there was the famous ordre d'instruction, which were completely disrespected. So we don't know who was actually giving the instructions. So this is... And
1: so you mean that some people are just using the name of the head of state?
0: That comes to tell
1: us... For
0: their
1: own personal interest.
0: That comes to tell us that it's almost going to be a year since the head of state promised a new government. And we don't see that in the nearest future there will be a new government. So there is a problem, Mr. Abel.
1: Mm-hmm.
0: Then another thing that equally caught my attention was...
1: I have my own, which I wanted to ask
0: you. Oh, go ahead.
1: Why waiting? We have some, we are struggling to put something. Yeah, I want to talk about this

0: aspect of which is making news. You get it from Nadej press review, the fuel crisis. The fuel crisis that we see everybody is talking about, especially coming from the national security, where a letter was addressed to the Delegate General for National Security, informing him that the police car have already used all their fuel reserve. And the surprising issue is that in towns like in the northwest region, in Suwa and some other localities, were cited as the bedrock of this problem. Now, the question everybody is asking, how do we arrive at the point where the police are being involved in this type of situation, where they believe that they are the men are people to be able to fight against crime, involving that we see an entire reserve that they have consumed the normal consumption until their entry into the reserve? It's a serious call for concern when we talk about morality.
1: Well, I know you are doing the question asking, but for clarity, okay,
0: you want
1: for
0: to
1: clarity,
0: ask me the question?
1: No, I'm not asking you. Okay, let me send it to our listeners. Why do you think that a while ago, just a few weeks ago, lecturers of the higher education, that's university lecturers, were on strike? They said they were not going to resume if their dues were not paid. The state is owing them money. Why is it that police officers...
0: Can I confirm if finally we have John Niba on the line with Romeo Kume? Good afternoon to you, John Niba.
2: Good afternoon, Maria. Good afternoon.
0: Are you getting us? Are you getting us 5 on 5? Okay, we keep on trying the line. We'll come back to you, Mr. John Niba. Yes, Suheba.
1: Okay. I was saying that why do you think that teachers and medical doctors strike all the time in this country?
0: You are the one telling me.
1: Teachers always threaten to strike. Lawyers do the same. Medical doctors do the same. Nurses do the same. But why is it that police officers, gendarmes, custom officers...
0: No, they are in charge of keeping the law. How do you expect
1: them to strike
0: when they are the ones to make sure that
1: when you want
0: the country
1: to look at,
0: is in order?
1: All of them are civil servants. You get it? Mm. And when you want to look at the category of civil servants in Cameroon, it is categorized. You get it? And these corps that I just mentioned, like the police force, the gendarme, the military in itself, their own category is way below that of teachers and nurses and medical doctors. But these medical doctors, these teachers, these nurses, they always keep on striking or calling for strike actions, whereas the other corps don't do that. That simply tells us, Mr. Abel, that the problem is deep. And why don't they do that? It comes back to what you were asking. The police is being implicated in oil theft. Let's put it the way, let's call it the way it is. This is oil theft. It means that the Cameroon police have actually been consuming fuel meant for, they have actually been selling fuel that was meant for national security. Now, in Cameroon, when you have a case, when you go to report a case, mostly, most at times, they will tell you that the vehicle doesn't have fuel. Which means that you should do something. You, as the complainant, should do something to give them to get fuel. Like the vehicles are not in service because there is lack of fuel. Whereas they are telling them that they have used fuel and they have used the reserve. But when you go with a problem to them, they will ask you for some sort of fuel money for your request.
0: Because that's the question everybody is asking. Meaning that if there is a problem now, they cannot intervene in security matters because there is no fuel.
1: But then where is the fuel and where is the reserve? Where has it gone to?
0: That is the question everybody is asking.
1: It means that it has been sold in the black market.
0: But why should they do that?
1: Because they cannot depend only on their salaries. If they were depending only on their salaries, they would be striking just like medical doctors and teachers do. You get it? Mm. So they have to sell the fuel. It is not only about the fuel. You see, all of us complain about them stopping people on the road and taking 500 francs. You see, it's become some sort of a normal thing for somebody to say, no, I gave a bribe to a police officer. You see, they are surviving from bribery and corruption, whereas you said they are supposed to be in charge of controlling and making sure that Cameroonians have some sort of moral standards, that the moral standards of Cameroonians is high. But then if they are being implicated in such things, it means that the society, how can I put it, the cancer has eaten deep into our society, and it will be very difficult for us to come out of this situation.
0: A very difficult situation that you are saying there, and a lot of Cameroonians too are wary about the situation, believing that it was supposed to be an exemplary people, an exemplary society.
1: And then one more thing.
0: Yes, yes.
1: You see, we keep talking about fuel subsidies every year. It means that, you see, there are people in this country who have what we call petrol bonds. You see, their work permits them to have, they don't pay for the fuel that they use.
0: Yes.
1: Which makes them very comfortable, and they feel that Cameroonians are not suffering. You see, every day Cameroonians are moving up and down with gas bottles just to get gas. Not only is the gas very expensive, it is not even available. Hello? You see, what's actually going on? Whereas it is subsidized. Subsidized with what? With Cameroonians' taxpayers' money, and then they don't even have it.
0: Yeah, are you getting me?
1: So it's really a call for concern, and I think I don't know how to put it. I've lost hope. I personally have lost hope.
0: No,
1: if not for something like will be miraculous, like a miracle.
0: We cannot lose hope. We cannot lose hope. Thank you so very much, sir. So we move to our main topic of discussion today as we take this little jingle.

0: And thank you so very much. We are on to topics and realities. I will move to our main topic of discussion today. We want to talk about the community dialogue initiative being in Gute to put an end to the Anglophone crisis that is taking place in the two English-speaking regions of Cameroon, in the Northwest and Southwest region. And the first question I want to ask you, Soeba, is this Prime Minister's initiative of community dialogue, how can we classify it in terms of governance? Should we say the PM's Gute's community dialogue is a blueprint for peace or another political talk show?
1: Mr. Abel, in conflict management, I think community dialoguing is one of the major techniques of resolving conflicts. You know, community dialogue is very important because you discuss, first of all, as a community.
0: Yeah.
1: But the problem with the Anglophone crisis and the problem with the government and the Prime Minister, who is the head of the government, is not that they do not know what can be done, but it's because they just say it and then they don't permit it to be done. You see, before...
0: Why would they say it and don't permit it? I don't understand.
1: Okay. Since he said community dialogue would be a gateway to resolving the conflict or the crisis.
0: Yeah.
1: Since then, what has he actually done?
0: Because the argument he put was that those who live in the community know those who are causing the atrocity in the community, and they are in the better place to do the peace dialogue, to do the negotiation. Because if you live in a community, you know that these are the problems of the community, these are the grievances of the community, and that is where it picks up, giving an opportunity for clergymen, for traditional rulers, to take the front lead in the peace negotiation.
1: Okay.
0: It's a method that many have not tried.
1: It is a method before Cardinal Toumi passed on. That is what he wanted to do. He wanted to organize the All-Anglophone Conference.
0: Mm.
1: Why did he want to organize the All-Anglophone Conference? Because the problem concerned the Anglophones. If they went for the conference, they would have discussed their issues and they would have seen that, okay, we as a community, because the Anglophones are a community before the various tribes, the Anglophones themselves, that is why we call, you know, when this thing started, there were people who have the opinion that there are no Anglophones in Cameroon, there are no Francophones in Cameroon. You see, people started bringing up things that, and then somebody will be mixing up that, no, they are Francophones, they are Cameroonians who have done English education. It means that they too are Anglophones and all of that. That was just a mixed up. That was a technique of delaying the crisis and not coming up clear that there is a real crisis, of which there is.
0: Mm.
1: You see, you have to go back to the sources. Now, let us be sincere. Why did these people start? Why did the conflict or the crisis itself start?
0: Mm.
1: It started because the Anglophones felt that the reunification was, they came as an autonomous state. And then all of a sudden, everything became like they assimilated them.
0: Yeah.
1: And they were not feeling comfortable with the assimilation. And they air out their complaints, which is normal in a democracy. I don't think this thing started with people picking up guns. You and I know very well that when they started bringing up the complaints, and the complaints have been brought up for years, even before people took up arms, they had been complaining. But had it been they looked into these complaints, that, okay, now in these people keep on complaining, what should we do? If that was done, we wouldn't have been where we are today.
0: No.
1: And it is that laxity, that negligence, that is continuing, and it is getting longer. It's already 10 years.
0: Now, when you look at a lot of complaints from the Measure Dash National Dialogue, was that it was so inclusive, not every stakeholders had that opportunity. But coming up with this community dialogue, can we not look at it as a way where we are giving the opportunity for every of those stakeholders for them to be able to? Let us take this publicity first.
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4: Mola, tu as ton agent des vacances et de la rentrée. Souscris vite au forfait Orange Bonus au Jazz 111 étoiles 1 Jazz ou passe par Max Eat pour avoir la chance de win 50 colo chocho. Orange est là.
0: Yes, thank you so very much. Yes, Albert, is it not an opportunity if we go by the statute of the community dialogue, everybody will be inclusive?
1: You see, everybody...
0: When we talk about community dialogue, it means the people are taking the initiative. to be able to discuss their problem, look for lasting solution to their problem.
1: The problem.

0: here is this, Mr. Ebel. If we carry out community dialogue and come up with resolutions, are these resolutions going to be applicable? That's the first thing.
1: Okay.
0: Second, is the government going to allow the community dialogue to be free without intervening, like no preconditions? Because if we're going for community dialogue, it should be clear, allow the people to have the freedom to discuss and to air their minds. Now, there are people who can want to, you know, there are so many people who want to talk, but they shy away from talking because they are afraid that I might say something and I find myself where I did not plan and I want to see my children grow. You get it? So the government should allow the people to air their minds without preconditioning them. You see, when we were going for the national, the Grand National Dialogue, there were already preconditions. They said the form of the state was not to be discussed. You see, when they do that, it means that they're already, one of the problems we are facing today is the form of the state. Let us be honest. The form of the actual state is causing a problem because decentralization has not actually been implemented fully, which means that people feel that we are living in a centralized state and not decentralized as it should be.
1: Yeah.
0: So the form of the state is causing a very major problem. And if we are going for a dialogue and then they give us a precondition that we are not going to talk about the form of the state, it means that there is already a problem. So if we are going for community dialogue,
1: to look for lasting solution to the Anglophone crisis, we must talk about the form of state.
0: Exactly, we must.
1: Is the form of state a guarantee that if there is no form of state, if they don't talk about the form of state, it means that the crisis will never end?
0: Mr. Ebel,
1: must always hang on the aspect of the form of state?
0: If we have to be honest with ourselves, if we do not talk,
1: is it the form of state that pushed the people to the street?
0: Exactly,
1: is it the form of state that pushed the people to? But if we
0: it
1: now,
0: is.
1: Look at what
0: and
1: about some of the resolution?
0: If we do not, the crisis will never be solved. Now, they can have they have higher chances if they implement decentralization to the core. You get what I'm saying? If they implement decentralization the way it should be, we might have a chance of resolving the conflict without talking about the present form of state. But if we don't, then the form of state is what is bringing the problem. And it must be talked about. So if we are going in for a community dialoguing and they don't allow the people to say what they want, and everybody should air their opinions. There are people now who are of the opinion that secession is the only solution. You get it? And that is what a majority of Cameroonians don't want. Cameroonians don't want secession. But then the fact that the crisis keeps on going on for long, and now when they will resolve the crisis, are you sure? Are you sure that we'll live freely the way we used to do? I mean, are you sure our brothers of the East Cameroon, like the Francophones, will be able to go and live and go about their activities in the Southern Cameroon the way they used to do before this crisis started? We practically lived as a community. You could not know. There were many Francophones living in the Northwest and the Southwest, doing their activities, doing their businesses. There are people who owned businesses there that were of Francophone origin. Are you sure they will go back and do it, given the atrocities that have been caused? Even right now, at times when you're just moving around, if somebody just knows that you are of English expression, like you're an Anglophone, and they has lost a loved one in this crisis,
1: but it's an opportunity for the
0: angry with you for no
1: it
0: good
1: is
0: reason.
1: An opportunity for the dialogue
0: because
1: to be
0: I
1: able
0: personally,
1: to resolve some of these problems.
0: I personally now, have sat on, down and on, I'm drinking,
1: yes.
0: And a woman tells me that tu es ici, tu es à l'aise pendant que vous ferez tu nos enfants là-bas. You get it? Now it traumatizes me. Imagine you sitting somewhere and then somebody walks up to you and say you are feeling free here while your brothers are killing our children the other way. You understand? That is stigmatization. And that is what is going on with many. If they have told me that, imagine how many Anglophones have equally received such treatment.
1: Now, earlier on, you talked about the fact that if local recommendations cannot change policy at the level of Yaoundé, then it means that the

0: community dialogue will be insignificant. Is it not another opportunity that in the continuous dialogue, because when we take other countries like the Democratic Republic of Congo, where there are crises, they keep on having dialogue on an everyday basis. What you just wrote on concerning the hate speech or the tribalistic tendency, but when communities sit and talk and come out with resolutions, is it not an opportunity to channel it to authorities, especially the fact that the government have brought in public reconciliators who can manage these aspects and bring lasting peace to our community?
1: The problem now is at the level of the power of these conciliators.
0: Mm.
1: Do they actually hold power? Does their word actually count? You get it.
0: Cannot appoint them if their word doesn't count.
1: We have a very centralized...
0: Let's take this call online. Hello?
2: Yeah, hello. Good afternoon, Mr. Eben.
0: Good afternoon, Mr. Charles.
2: I say good afternoon to your invitee.
0: Thank you so very much. We're having a lot of difficulties in traffic. A lot of them are blocked, but some of them will be joining us soon.
2: Yes, there's a problem of taxi and traffic.
0: Yeah.
2: So what caught my attention, not to catch your invitee, what caught my attention is the saga between the Minister of Communication and the National Communication Council.
0: Yeah.
2: Yeah, so we saw double standards. Mm. The National Communication Council had earlier sanctioned journalists from Royal FM, but the minister never intervened. So I saw his intervention as biased, tribalistic, and uncalled for. Because you saw what the director of the civil cabinet wrote.
0: Mm.
2: That is young cat, is a television that emits the opinions of the BT.
0: No, I don't think that was very official. There are some people who just say such things.
2: It is unacceptable in a republic. It's a public figure.
0: Mm.
2: It can never or should never come up with such an opinion.
0: And that is why a lot of people are still doubting if really he was the one who made such speech. You know that today people can generate something and call on you.
2: Yeah, it's true also. It should be verified.
0: Good.
2: Then now to the main subject.
0: Yes. Community dialogue, the way out of the Anglophone crisis.
2: Yes. It's already a crisis now. Community dialogue.
0: Mm.
2: It's what Cardinal Toumi wanted to do, and they refused. Now they are coming back to it. We are already 10 years into an armed conflict. And that armed conflict has so many arms.
0: But it is time we let the conflict to die a natural death.
2: No, it's a lie. A fat lie. No conflict can die natural death. Because like doctor is saying, there is so much anger in the air. People want to avenge. People want to revenge. There are so much discrepancies. Mm. How can it die natural death? He was talking like a politician. It's a political discourse from a man that is close to power and is sitting on the fence watching. So, it is what Cardinal Toumi wanted to do, they refuse. Now they are coming back to it. It's very shameful. 10 years into an armed conflict, now community dialogue. Who will chair that dialogue? Who will be in front? What will be
0: the traditional rulers, they have a house of chiefs. The elites in the village, who are some of the mayors and local parliamentarians, some of these people will be able to chair it. The clergymen, we have seen what the Catholic Church is doing in the Northwest and Southwest region to bring lasting peace to the Anglophone crisis. Are there no leaders in our community?
2: They are leaders, but...
0: How can you say there is no leader to be able to chair the community dialogue?
2: Are they representative? Do the people believe in them? You know, most of our leaders are of the bourgeoisie class.
0: How can you say that? They go to the villages every day. They organize football championship. You say our people are not closer to them?
2: They are elites that have been corrupted. Now, who will go to who? Because there is a whole... Some have taken up arms.
0: Mm.
2: Like doctor said,
0: mm.
2: They are taking up arms. They are reclaiming independence. They may be talking of secession. They say they want their own country.
0: Mm.
2: Now, somebody has taken his stand. Where do you come in with dialogue? How will you dialogue with someone that is having arms? It's difficult. A very difficult situation. So, a community dialogue starts when there are rumors that people want to strike, people want to carry arms, people are not happy. There are grievances. That's why you come in immediately with a community dialogue. But now, in between, after 10 years, how will this dialogue work?
0: Is the community dialogue not a follow-up of the Measure National Dialogue to see if the recommendations have been fully implemented in the Northwest and Southwest region?
2: It's not a follow-up because the follow-up committee has failed. They were supposed to mobilize a project of 150 billion. They have only mobilized 50 billion.
0: Mm.
2: Where is the committee? Where is the Commission of Reconciliation and Pardon? It has not been formed. We are at what level with reconstruction? So you see, the whole thing is a total quagmire.
0: Mm.
2: It's a failure before they even start. The committee, which is headed by the Prime Minister, the follow-up committee that is headed by the Prime Minister, has organized only 6 sessions since its creation in 2020. So you see, what is coming out from those sessions? It is empty. It is empty.
0: Mm.
2: So okay. I doubt this is community dialogue idea proposed to him by the head of state. To me, it is a shift of paradigm because they themselves know that they have failed. So they are just trying to change

0: National dialogue has not been put in place, but I want to ask you this this question. Communities are asking, what become of the previous recommendation on the special territories and the decentralization? Why should this community or this local dialogue now be different from the other dialogues, the major national dialogue that they have put in place?
1: No, it will be very difficult for us to resolve the crisis right now. You understand? Now, the issue is this, Mr. Abel. Is the government willing, is the government actually willing to resolve this crisis? And in my opinion, I think they are not actually willing to do so. Because for 10 years, if they were willing to resolve the conflict, they would have been organized. See, there are things that you
0: How
1: do.
0: How can you say that they are not willing to resolve
1: get
0: the
1: it.
0: Conflict?
1: There are things that you do.
0: You see the prime minister things, that are doing everything possible to come up with new strategies.
1: There are things that you can do to limit the rate at which the crisis is done. You get it?
0: Mm.
1: They all keep on organizing dialogues all the time.
0: Mm.
1: Keep on, distract the people even. If they did that before, it would have happened. And now one major thing, and the reason why I say they don't want to resolve the conflict is what?
0: Yeah.
1: The conflict is actually helping to maintain the present regime in power.
0: Can you be saying so? Maintaining them in what way?
1: Okay. In the way...
0: Meanwhile, they're losing a lot.
1: In the way that...
0: They're losing a lot in terms of...
1: No,
0: You cannot be saying such
1: no,
0: things.
1: Let me get this straight.
0: Mm.
1: The conflict, if there was no conflict, I don't think the present regime would still be in power. Why do I say so? They have used the Northwest and the Southwest as an electoral base for them. Now, the elections will be coming up.
0: Yeah.
1: But you bear with me that before
0: the municipal and legislative elections, they control most of the councils and the parliamentary seats in the Northwest and Southwest region.
1: And was that the case before
0: the
1: conflict?
0: Are you saying that it's because of the crisis?
1: So do you think that before the crisis, these people did not like you? All of a sudden, now that they are in conflict, they are in crisis, they are dying. Okay, I said so because
0: they don't like them.
1: I said so because they never voted for them the way they are doing now. You understand? Had it been they were voting for them the way they are doing now, giving them 100% votes, give the number of votes that, you see, the head of state wins in the Northwest and the Southwest now, whereas before, he wasn't winning that.
0: It was a battleground.
1: It was a fierce battleground, but now he has conquered it all. It means that he's helping the regime to stay in power for as long as they are doing now.
0: Okay. I'll come back to you. Let me welcome Evaristo Seyinga, who has finally joined us. We were communicating a while ago. You told me that Ebe moving in Yaoundé these days. I read your message. Ebe moving in Yaoundé these days without a taxi. It's another scheme of the political regime to keep us at home, not to move about. But finally, you are here. Good evening to you.
2: Good evening, Ebe Samari.
0: Did you use a plane, a bike, or what means did you actually use?
2: I use what the Almighty Divine gave to me. That is my feet.
0: The two legs.
2: I use them. I use them to be here with you. It was not easy, but
0: thank you so very much for coming.
2: Thank you. I cannot afford missing the program. So
0: you are a member of the CRM party.
2: I'm a member of the CRM party. A devoted member of the CRM party.
0: And that is why I wanted to ask you, next week is a very big day of the party.
2: It's a D-Day.
0: Remember the discussion.
2: Yeah, it's a D-Day in our party.
0: How is it going?
2: No, it's going very well.
0: Is it going to hold?
2: It's going, everything is going moving.
0: I heard that somebody says that somebody should not hold it. Somebody.
2: Yes, you know, obviously, you know, in our party, we have an organization that we have to portray as what to follow, as a reference in terms of democracy and liberty in this country. So when we are comforted of things that are not really what we wanted, what we were fighting against, we should say no. You should not do this like that. So it's just what it is, but it ends within the party.
0: Yeah,
2: it ends within the party.
0: So, but we are going to have the convention.
2: We are going to have a convention, a very nice convention.
0: We're reading the other day from the press that there's a certain alliance between the CRM and the FNC party. Let me use 5 minutes and ask you, because we already have some callers who are asking. Is it true?
2: Are you going for that alliance? No. It's not. We can say it's possible. You know, when in our platform, in the director, we know the party that we can make alliance with. We know that we can do make the alliance with the UGC, with the FCC,
0: yes.
2: and so other parties. So if there is a matter of alliance with those
0: should parties,

0: believed what we read.
1: That, no. Okay. What I'm not agreeing is that the fact that they are saying that Professor Maurice Kamto is going to the FCC, we are not
0: aware of that. Catch your breath. I will be coming back to you. Hello.
1: Thank you.
0: Thank you very much for your patience.
2: I get problem with you.
0: No, I said thank you very much for your patience. I just wanted to welcome Mr. Evaristo, who have been trekking because the taxis are very difficult to come to Rural FM today.
2: I have my bicycle, which I use to move around Yaoundé, so I don't take other things.
0: Ibrahim, you are highly welcome, my brother.
2: Thank you so very much, Mr. Evaristo. Welcome to the program, Mr.
1: Thank you.
2: Eben.
0: Yeah.
2: Good afternoon to you all.
0: Yeah, thank you so very much. We are talking about community dialogue. The way out of the Anglophone crisis is the community dialogue by the Prime Minister. Another political talk show is indeed the solution that have been brought to the people themselves.
2: The big national dialogue they had, I think, in 2019 did not really give birth with what we were thinking of. Now,
0: but it gave birth to the special status. It gave birth. At least we should not say it did not give birth, Ibrahim.
2: Oh, we are expecting something else because the main reason for that national dialogue was to talk principally the Northwest and Southwest problems.
0: Okay.
2: But after 5 years, what come next? What's the benefit of that national dialogue? That's what I'm saying. Now, the Prime Minister is talking about community dialogue.
0: Mm.
2: What are we going to do with our leaders, be it traditional rulers, traditional leaders, or political leaders, or I don't know, religious leaders that are not there in Northwest and Southwest?
0: Mm.
2: How are they going to do about that? Take, for instance, the Fonom Tho, the Paramount Fonom Tho is no more in Tho.
0: Mm.
2: He is here in Yaoundé. How are we going to do about that? Dear Prime Minister, you use one particular word there like that, that if this crisis can die of its own death between 10 to 15 years. That, grandfather, Abi, we are going to still wait for that.
0: No, we are talking on topics and realities. You are not addressing the Prime Minister. We are trying to evaluate and look at the possibility. Do you think that the national and the community dialogue is the way out?
2: Okay, for me, it's a step forward. If we all are sincere, I think the Prime Minister also used that word that the community dialogue should not be that the leaders should come, talk, shake their hands, and go back without impact.
0: Mm.
2: Okay, I would like to address the issue starting from my own place, like the Fonom Tho. The Fonom Tho is not there. They are going to dialogue with who? The Fonom Tho is supposed to be there in his palace.
0: The Fonom Tho will go back to the village and organize his community dialogue.
2: He will. What is he doing here in Yaoundé? Let me just remind you that there's only
0: one palace. No, he's temporary. He's here in Yaoundé for a visit. The palace still remains in Tho. It cannot be moved.
2: The palace is in Tho. That's what I'm saying, but he's there for so many years. The palace there in Tho, I think now is the time for our...
0: So to you, Ibrahim, what should we do to end the crisis apart from the community dialogue? How should we begin it?
2: Mr. Eben.
0: Yes, Ibrahim.
2: Exactly what I'm trying to say, that people like the Fonom Tho that are not in their places, they should go back there...
0: Allow the Fonom Tho to rest.
2: Sorry?
0: Allow the Fonom Tho to rest.
2: And that's what I'm trying to say, that the people, the issue here is community dialogue. Hello, the leaders should go, the leaders that are not there in their place, they should go back there and try to organize their community and dialogue within themselves so that there's something positive to come out of it. So I'm also calling down the Lion of Tho to go back to Tho also, go and call his community there and so, not here in Yaoundé, and try to gather the children, the son and daughter from Tho, like the other leaders that they are not in their villages, they should also go back there, try to do something. I want to call on Anglophone here. They should know that this crisis has brought Anglophone back like 50 years backwards. I don't know whether the Anglophone leaders are even conscious of the consequences of this thing that they are sitting here in Yaoundé talking about politics. They should do something in place. And it will be just to finish there, Mr. Eben.
0: Yes, because you can come back again. Evaristo is eager to say something, huh?
2: Okay, Evaristo, go on. I'm listening.
0: Okay, thank you so very much. I have this coming from Franklin Wanchi. Abel, So Eba says something that you kept under the carpet, but bring it back to the limelight. Who are those who are going to champion this community dialogue? The same people that have been chased away from their community? And if at all, do you think that the recommendation will be accepted by Yaoundé? He is right. We cannot talk about solution to the Anglophone crisis without talking about the former state, frankly, Wanchi. Huh? Okay. Thank you, my brother. I've heard. I do not keep it under the carpet, too. I do not keep it under the carpet. Evariste Dos. We are talking about the community dialogue initiative, the way out of the Anglophone crisis.
1: No, you know.
0: Because after this community dialogue, your party can campaign for the upcoming municipal and legislative election without any fear or favor within the Northwest and Southwest region.
1: Yes, of course, Abel. You know that everything that is organized with the sincerity of achieving a goal will have a little of. We have not even the totality of the success, but at least we have a little of success. You know what is difficult in what we are doing concerning the Anglophone crisis is that we are not sincere in what we are doing. I'm not being sincere in what we are doing. We tend to organize things that will not bring solution. You see, like the last dialogue, even no matter the fact that we have they have said about all the resolution that were taken, but you know that nothing has changed concerning what is going on in the two Anglophone regions, the Southwest and the Northwest region. You know, we just have to put sincerity in what we are doing. And putting sincerity in what we are doing, we can have results. You see, so what I'm saying, that I cannot disqualify automatically what the Prime Minister is doing. No, I cannot disqualify that. But I want the Prime Minister to put sincerity in what he's doing. If what he's doing is to search for a solution in the crisis that is going there since 2016, at least we are already in 10 years. Don't know. We have lost a lot of people. We have lost a lot of friends, family members, and so on. So we are eager that
0: so you look at it on the sincerity from.
1: We are looking for if the
0: politicians are sincere, then we have.
1: If they are sincere, then we have solutions. You see, because all those who are fighting this are Cameroonian. You see, we have brothers, we have sisters everywhere in Cameroon. So we cannot stay in that position. But the position is an expression of what we are feeling. Is that we are not feeling well, we are not feeling good, and something has to be done. If the thing that has to be done is sincere, then we can say if it is not even sufficient, if it's not up to what we are asking, but the sincerity and the sincerity of the answer that is doing is being done can make us to accept it and expect later on what will satisfy our demand. So that is what I'm asking to the Prime Minister, to be sincere in the dialogue, carry on the dialogue with the people that are concerned, nothing with their friends and so on. And then we can have, even not the total resolution of the situation, at least we can have a step forward. By doing step forward after step forward, we come over the situation and everything will be okay. So that is a problem that we are with, because we know the people in CPTN, they are very...
0: No, there is no CPTN militant here.
1: No, there is
0: you are talking, you are giving the position.
1: They are the party ruling. We cannot put that aside. They are the party ruling.
0: Okay.
1: So we cannot put that aside. So we just want the process to be sincere. We want them to address really the problem that is making the English-speaking Cameroonians to be at the stage where they are now. Do you, if it's addressed in sincerity, no matter the promises that we give, the promises that will be given, no matter with the resolution that will be taken, we want the dialogue to be sincere.
0: Okay.
1: We want to go forward and resolve step by step what is the problem, and finally we have a nice Cameroon. That is what we are wanting. So we are not against, because we cannot be against, because any initiative in the sense that we come to solve the problem will be appreciated, you see. So
0: the problem is that we want the crisis to come to an end. I'll be coming back to you. Let me take this SMS from Litinui Parfait. He said, good evening, Mr. Samari, and to your charismatic panel. I am Litinui. I just want to say sorry to my brother, Evaristo, who have to trek for a very long time. Know that this is the newfound policy of the government to extort from the taxi driver. But to the topic as concerning the community dialogue is just a waste of time. To me, one of your callers, Mr. Mbela, set it clear for those who have ear. Until the Northwest, until the Northwest and Southwest region is being disarmed, we cannot talk about any dialogue. Who are those to go to their villages to organize this community dialogue when Cameroonian children are still carrying guns? Ebe, allow Mr. Mbella to go to the end. Maybe he will advise this government on how to go about with his the disarmament of arms in the Northwest and Southwest region. Well, I did not stop Mr. Mbella. I just told him that he can come again. So, Eba, the thing we say is that we cannot talk about any dialogue in the Northwest and Southwest region without, first of all, disarming the people. I believe that disarmament is part of conflict resolutions. We saw it in our countries like the Central African Republic, where there was one time the different rebel groups were putting their guns for work, putting their guns for other exchange as part of the resolutions that came in. But he says that nobody will go to some of those villages with those Cameroonian children still carrying guns and saying that they are organizing community dialogue. Is it not time for us to begin the dialogue process by disarming, first of all, the Northwest and Southwest region, because there is a lot of float in gun, like Mr. Mbella said it earlier.
3: Yes, what they're saying is they're 100% right. You cannot resolve the conflict while others they are carrying arms, because the arms, they will be forced to use it in one way or the other.
0: Yeah.
3: Now let me dissect the problem to you from a personal experience side. You see, the communities, the people living in the communities, they no longer want this crisis to persist.
0: Yes.
3: They are not in accordance with what
0: the voices the in the
3: arms,
0: bushes.
3: The armed separatists are doing. The gunmen are doing.
0: Yeah.
3: They are not in accordance with it. But they are they don't have the powers. They are lost. They don't know how to go about it. And let me tell you what happens. For example, if you want to start organizing some sort of sensitization or a process of talking some morals into them, or letting them understand that what they are doing is not good, what will happen? They will come and pick you up. You get it? Once you are against them and you discuss, and then their mode of operation is in such a way that you cannot detect. You can sit in a drinking spot, and then you just raise up the issue and you say, no, these people are actually not doing the right thing. We are suffering a lot. You cannot be making us, your own people, to suffer this way. I think we should put an end to this. Let us talk amongst ourselves. When you raise that, somebody who is sitting there might be amongst them.
0: Yeah.
3: Somebody who is sitting there. Let me take another example.
0: The information will just flip.
3: It can be a
0: and the next 5 minutes you see meeting, people coming up with
3: it can
0: guns
3: be a meeting of women.
0: And you are being got down.
3: You get it? It can be a meeting of women. And you talk, and then one of the women there is a mother to one of these guys. And he will inform them. Can be a girlfriend to them.
0: Hello?
3: They will inform them. And in the evening, you'll be picked up.
0: Yeah. Hello? Hello?
2: Hello, President.
4: Hello?
0: Okay, let's go ahead.
3: You see, in the evening,
0: this is topics and realities.
3: You'll be picked up. And then that initiative will completely die. Because there are actually people who are willing. Now, we cannot only resolve it at the community level with the phones. It is true that the phones are paramount and they can play a major role. But you know that in every village, we have chiefs.
0: Yeah.
3: We have what we call in the Northwest generally big compounds.
0: Big compounds.
3: You get it? And in the Southwest, we have chieftains.
0: Chieftaincy, quarter heads, and also like family groupings.
3: And then we have equally religious leaders who can do it. Now, it is true. Their credibility have been jeopardized. Probably because they are poor. And then the people in power have the money to corrupt them, that maybe to give them some fuel or maybe some money for whatsoever. But once you have taken money from somebody, you serve the person. So most of these people, their credibility is doubtful already, yes. But then there are some who have actually tried to come up with these ideas, but then they are threatened. They can just come and take you, and they threaten you, and you stop. You get it? So at the end of the day...
0: Hello?
2: Coming back.
0: Yes, Mr. Charles Mbella.
2: Yeah, not to get your
0: my panel. You know, he's a very understanding man.
2: Yeah, we must engage the Swiss process. Why the Swiss process? The Swiss process will bring together those leaders that are giving instruction to the armed men. Without them, those voices of those boys drop down their guns. Like a panelist said, nobody can engage a dialogue when a man standing in front of you is holding a gun. And when you criticize him, he can pull the trigger at you. So we need that switch process to bring together home and abroad leaders that are manipulating, that are instrumentalizing, that are giving those boys instruction. They are even financing them. We'll bring all of us together. There'll be a mediator. And then now, there'll be an agenda. Then now the discussion will start. Without those guns, quiet. Without those boys dropping their guns, you can't engage anything. It is so risky. Everybody wants to live his life and take care of his children. So I'm listening.
0: Thank you so very much. Yes.
3: Okay.
0: The SMS are coming at 675-59524. Yes.
3: To complement what you're saying quickly, you get it.
0: Can I take this publicity?
3: Okay.
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0: Yeah, thank you so very much. Before you continue, let me read this other SMS which is coming from Taku Leonet. He says that, good evening, Mr. Abel and your panelists. I love the topic. It's a very interesting topic. I'm following you people from Obili. I just want to add my voice to the numerous that have passed in your program so far, just to say that the real solution to the Anglophone crisis, like they have been saying, the take back message, we should disarm the Northwest and Southwest region and equally control the inflow of arms from the different porous borders. No matter how many dialogues you people organize, if the region is not disarmed, we are just wasting our time. So, however, if this is one of the problems, experts in conflict resolution have not identified that disarmament is what we need. We know that there is a commission for rearmament and disarmament in the northern and southwest region. Then people hand over the guns. They try to reduce the guns in the northwest region. But what is stopping the government from taking this initiative?
3: What is stopping the government is because the government doesn't want to compromise.
0: Compromise?
3: And for them to succeed, they have
0: maybe
3: to
0: go to a community. Those who are having their gun, if you give us a gun, we'll give you even, let me say, 25,000 francs CFA for you to start up a business.
3: That is what they don't want. That's what they don't want to do. If I hand over my gun, what am I getting in return?
0: That is why
3: the government has to be able or be willing to compromise, to lose something in order to gain
0: peace.
3: Can we
0: not say this community because dialogue will be that initiative where those who are going to dialogue will tell the people that if you hand over your gun to us, we'll give you this as a community, and
3: that's exactly what has to be done. Because they will not hand over the guns just like that. And you see, the mistake that was made is this. They actually allowed them to pick up the guns. That's where the mistake is. If they did not pick up the guns, we'll not be talking about compromising. Now they have to do it. They have to compromise. They have to spend a lot of money so as to get these people to disarm. And to do that, they have to tell them, okay, let me tell you one thing. These people, most of them are people who actually aspired and they actually admired the military work. And they tried to even to get into the regular military, but they failed. You get it? And now they saw an opportunity of picking up arms and acting as military men, a profession that they had loved to belong into. Now, to compromise, what do you have to do? You tell them that, okay, we'll train you people and you people will defend the nation as regular armed forces. You will recruit you. You become a full military man recognized. You understand? That is another way of disarmament. That they have to... And then the state equally has to understand that what? We have to lose something already. What the other guy is saying is involving those who are commanding them. How do you involve them? We had the opportunity now of having a vice president.
0: Mm.
3: What if you don't tell them that, okay, now come, tell these guys to drop their arms, we'll appoint you as the vice president.
0: They shouldn't negotiate in that level.
3: They can't.
0: They should compromise its integrity.
3: What is the state?
0: To be able to allow certain people to take override decisions over them.
3: They are not compromising their authority. It is already the state. What is the state?
0: Because, okay, I give you vice president, you people end the Anglophone. Is that type of negotiation possible?
3: If it is going to bring peace, it should. It is very possible. What happens in Sudan before even Sudan, even right now, they have to share power. Now tell you that, okay, because
0: so
3: now
0: these
3: people already have power.
0: We have our particularity in Cameroon.
3: No, get me straight. These people have power, don't they?
0: With the guns.
3: With the guns, exactly. They are controlling a particular region, and they are making it difficult. The region is ungovernable for the state.
0: But why are they not dropping their guns and go to the DDRO center like the government said?
3: What will they gain if they do so at the end of the day? What do they stand to gain? These people are already looking for... And if... They can tell you, these people can... He must not accept. He'll give his own condition. I'll tell him, okay, if I'm coming to take up the position of a vice president, this is how our governance is going to be.
0: Mm.
3: You get it? Mm. Let this everybody be equal. With these structures should no longer exist. This is how negotiations are done. What do you think... What is the dialogue? What are you going to dialogue if this is not what we are going to talk about?
0: Now, next week, you are going to have a new directorate. A new president of the CRM. What is the place of the Anglophone crisis ahead of this convention? Will your militants be able to leave the different aspect and different parts of the Northwest and Southwest region and participate in your convention when they are going through this difficulty? What are you going to tell them?
1: No, Mr. Abel, you know that the last time during the local election in 2020, we did not participate because one of the conditions we ask the government to resolve is the Anglophone crisis. Because we cannot go to an election without leaving our brothers in the state that the crisis was in the in 2020.
0: Mm.
1: So you see, from what happened in 2020, you can understand that the Anglophone crisis is a major preoccupation in our party. We refuse to go to the election because we want the Anglophone crisis to be resolved, first of all, because we cannot go to crisis leaving them behind. So we are totally in sympathy, in harmony with the Anglophone crisis, and we are looking for resolutions that can solve the crisis. Because, you see, be it the soldier or the...

0: that person.
1: Okay.
0: If you are the one who armed him, you can tell him that now you can disarm. But if you are not the person who armed
1: so
0: him,
1: how should
0: you cannot tell him to disarm.
1: So how should the disarmament process go on in the region to you?
0: The disarmament process should start by resolving the problem that led to the crisis.
1: Mm.
0: You see, we should start to solve the problem that led to the crisis. We cannot just come and say, you should disarm before we discuss anything. Are you the one who gave them the arms? Mm. Are you the one who gave them the arms? No, it's the one who gave them the arms that can tell them that now you can stop using your arms because we are on the way of resolution. So you should give political guarantees to those who arm the people to fight.
1: Mm.
0: The people who have arms are just fighters. They are not ideologists. They are not ideologists in the crisis. So the guarantees should be given to the ideologists of the party, and the ideologists have clearly said what they want. So you should bring a sort of solution or a sort of compromise to what they have said, in order to curb the crisis.
1: Mm.
0: Just to say that you have to disarm before we sit down and say anything is not a solution.
1: Okay.
0: No, it's not a solution. Bring the guarantees, following what is what are the problems that led to the crisis. Then now, those who are arming the people on the ground can tell them that, okay, stop. We are looking. We are discussing to have a solution to the crisis. There is a way. It's just a way to be intelligent. Mm. You cannot skip what is the main problem and try to have a problem to those who are just representative. No, we should know where the crisis arises and we should know how to adopt the solution. That is what I was talking about, sincerity.
1: Okay.
0: Because if the dialogue is sincere,
1: yes,
0: then the Prime Minister must know who are the people standing behind those fighters, and should bring the solution in regard to what was the crisis that led to
1: the objective that led to the crisis, and they discuss the crisis. It now
0: that is a very nice
1: so Eba, is the pushing of grassroots dialogue primarily a genuine long-term roadmap for peace, or is the short-term political strategy to ensure that as elections are coming up in the Northwest and Southwest region, the voters' turnout and administrative control of upcoming elections should be in its maximum and portray the transparency of every elections?
2: I think it is going to be both short term and long term.
1: Okay.
2: Why do I say both? If they engage into community dialogue now, they can get some sort of appeasement, and the elections can maybe, just maybe, pass in a passive way.
1: Yeah.
2: Now, long term is if they engage actually in sincere community dialogue, as Mr. Evaristo is saying, if it is sincere, then we can have a long-lasting peace. But it's going to be very difficult. You know why?
1: Mm-mm.
2: We're living in a community that has been eaten, that tribalism has eaten so deep into our communities in such a way that it is going to be very difficult for people to sit and talk as a people. You understand? You see, in this very country, there are people who will refuse maybe to support somebody's ideology simply because the person is coming from a particular region or from a particular tribe.
1: And that can be a breach.
2: And that can be
1: to the community dialogue.
2: It is a breach to community dialogue, and it is a breach to our national spirit. You understand?
1: Mm.
2: It is very difficult for us to live as a nation if tribalism is what is guiding our actions. Because me talking to you as an Cameroonian of English expression, somebody would not want to listen to what I'm saying simply because I am an Anglophone. You get it? He will not want to see if my ideas can construct a good nation, a prosperous nation, and a good state for us. But he will prefer to go to where his own tribe's person is. I want to say, permit me to say, it's something that is being done intentionally. You get it? The governing class have intentionally done that to make sure that Cameroonians don't come together as one to sanction them. Because when you want to be an Anglophone, you want to come

0: with someone, you tell her, no, he's not going to mix with Anglophone.
1: Mm.
0: You can't, permit me, it's the reality we are living. If you are a Nordist, somebody will just tell you that, no, I cannot join forces with a Nordist. I cannot join forces with a Bamileke.
2: So to you, I cannot join forces with a Betsy. Because at the end of the day, somebody must dialogue. To you, what are you proposing? How should we tackle? It is 10 years people have been bleeding in the Northwest and Southwest region. If the community dialogue is not the base, is disarming the Northwest and Southwest region not the solution?
0: We're already in a crisis situation. We're in a conflict. Mm. And every means to resolving the conflict is welcomed.
1: Mm.
0: Now, community, just to link up with what I was saying.
1: Yeah.
0: You know, Cardinal Toumi wanted to organize some sort of a community dialogue. But they said, the people of the Southwest said, we don't want it here. You get it? Why do you think the people said they don't want it in their region? Because it was being organized by somebody who is from the Northwest.
2: Are you saying that
0: now tribalism?
2: For us to be able to resolve the Anglophone crisis, we should first of all resolve the tribalistic tendencies.
0: Exactly, we must. It is a must. Now, we can even solve the Anglophone crisis today. Let me just tell you something.
2: The tribalism is coming, we can solve and the Anglophone, the crisis.
0: We can solve the Anglophone crisis today, and our nation will still shatter. Because of tribalism.
3: I agree with that.
0: You understand what I'm saying?
3: That's right.
0: Even
3: that's
0: if there were no Anglophone crisis today, our nation would not prosper.
3: That is
0: what I'm saying.
1: Mm.
0: You get it? Now, if we are able to come together, sincerely, as my co-panelists were saying, let us do things. See, now, the Prime Minister spoke about it. He's the head of government.
1: Mm.
0: What will he do after talking? Because action is what we want.
1: Yeah.
0: If he talks like this and then in the coming months, he says he takes up his responsibilities as head of government and say, from today, we are starting community dialogue in so-so and so-so locality.
1: Mm.
0: Let us start from here. He will provide the means, the logistics, the everything for the community dialogue. Then we'll start from somewhere. And maybe by starting from somewhere, the rest will copy and we'll have some relative peace. And it has been long overdue. We have suffered for so long. People have died. We are counting thousands of people dead. The economy has been crumbled. You know, the problems we are facing presently is because the economies in these two regions are down. Mm-hmm. Can you imagine people, businesses that have not been paying taxes? These are economies that were flourishing. When you go there, you see motor parks that have already in the bushes.
1: Yeah.
0: Investment schools, lots of schools are down. And these are investment. These are things that we are giving money.
2: Solving the Anglophone crisis starts from the tribalistic problem. If we solve it, we have given a step forward.
3: No, the Anglophone crisis did not start really in tribalistic problem. You know, we have a double culture in this country.
1: Okay.
3: We have the Anglophone and the Francophone culture. So they cannot just put aside a culture thinking that since we are in a republic, we are going to do this way and everybody we adapt with the system.
1: Mm.
3: No, it's not easy because, you know, we have the way we are living in the Southwest and Northwest region. We have the way we are living. We have the culture that we have been doing since.
1: Mm.
3: And we cannot wipe that just like that a day in the by the fact that we have said that we should be in the republic. No, that is just, that is not good. And I think... the tribalistic problem is not really, because when we are talking about the Anglophone crisis, we are not talking about the tribal problem. We are talking of a problem of a group of people who have been used to living in a form of, in a sort of way, that should not be wiped away just like that. That is what we are talking. And I think the government should consider that as a clear recrimination of people who are suffering. So, but unfortunately, we are confronted to a government that has no legitimacy. That we should put that very clear. We are confronted to a government that has no legitimacy, and a government that has no legitimacy will live by a system of chaos. So they will prefer that we are not going to solve the problem. So there will be a state of non-state there. Then we can, in that system, be able to have 100% during election in that area. I'm not reminding nothing. The Northwest was the headquarters of the SDF party. How is it possible that why is it possible that today CPGM is more outstanding in that region than SDF? It's just because we have crisis there, just simply like that. So I think to resolve the problem, we should not consider the problem of the Northwest and Southwest like a tribalistic problem. Okay. That does not exclude the fact that we have to abide this problem in Cameroon.
2: Okay, thank you. So how does that today look like in your convention, rapidly, for those we are moving out of time? When are we starting? What Saturday, is the starting time? How is it? Everybody...
3: The starting time is 8 o'clock on Saturday. But we are not very... it's not a
2: common program. Man can come and witness or is strictly for delegates?
3: No, a common person can come and witness. You know, you are journalists. You are journalists. So we highly invite you there because there are something that can happen that will not attract our attention. But as a journalist, as a professional, a specific professional, you can talk to the public that this was not right, this was good, this was nice, and so on. So we are inviting all the journalists to be there.
2: Thank you so very much.
3: It's just unfortunate that we do not have
2: face-to-face
3: debates. We do not have a face-to-face debate.
2: Yeah.
3: No matter the will of you people, journalists, because I know you contacted us so many times to have something like that in order to help.
2: You said no, it was party stuff.
3: It was a party stuff. We don't say party really, out. But really, you know, people that are supporting, people who are behind the list carried by Pierre Emmanuel Binyam are very open and we're ready to that. Then we really expect
2: are you
3: that
2: going
3: to
2: in?
3: Happen. I'm going in at the Fit Vice President.
2: Is that Fit Vice President given to the Anglophones? Mm-hmm. Is it a representation of the Anglophone?
3: No, it's not. Is it a quota? It's not the joint representation because our third Vice President is the regional of Southwest.
2: Okay.
3: Who is
2: so it is not regional balance type of issue.
3: No, it's not regional
2: balance. Thank you so very much. Thank you so much for coming.
3: We have people who are standing, and we want those people to contribute to the well-being of the CI party.
2: Thank you so very much for coming.
3: You are welcome.
2: Thank you so very much, Alban.
1: It's always a pleasure.
2: Jean-Marie Anabawa. Bonjour, bonsoir.
4: Oui, bonjour, bonsoir et belle Samarie. Good evening, good morning.
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2: 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Up next is Barometer Politics with Jean-Marie Anaba. But don't miss our appointment tomorrow at 6 p.m. at Bateau Rompu as we take a very vital and important guest to talk about higher education. Stay blessed.

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He say musician they no dey get better money. 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

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He don't reach another 6 months again. 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He say now wow. I say not be one. 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I'ma go find another girl. 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I say, the car is my car. He said, now so. I said, now so so. So, Rockafield Jazz and very many other musicians were known, now Mr. and Mrs. Abia

0: 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As you make your bed, so shall you lie on it. If all people begin trade, now who go buy? Nobody. Haha! So more when I leave here, play my music, go. After all, music is business. 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
1: Vous êtes sur Royal FM.
2: Royal FM.